0: KFJC 89.7 FM, that was The Lost Pines with Sweet Honey. I'm sorry, that's the album. It was Harm's Lovin' Way was the name of the track. Before that, we heard from Len Leo with Radio Silence, and Opi Cats back there with Sayonara Water.
1: 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Walter, what kind of tips can we expect to read in your new bestseller?
2: Well, they're awful heavy, and you want to be careful, because you could get hurt.
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0: 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I'm Tornado, and coming up here is a track called Bedtime for Treats from a band called Microwaves. 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

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That was Kate and V with Confessions at the Dinner Table. Before that, we heard from Microwaves with Bedtime for Treats. 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Right now I have a track called Moon coming up from a band called Prairie WWWW here on KFJC, your source for sound.

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1: Cabaret Voltaire nags the Warfield Friday, May 15.
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1: Sleaford Maud Scoot into the Chapel Sunday, May 17.
0: Vastum Turtle Taub the Stork Club Saturday, May 23.
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1: The Concert Outlook is a presentation of the KFJC Promotions Department and airs daily at 5:30 a.m., 8:30 a.m., 12:30 p.m., and 5:30 p.m. It can also be found online at kfjc.org. For the Concert Outlook and Morris Minor, I'm Cinderora.

Here's your entertainment calendar for Friday, Mayhem the 15th, 2026. In the North Bay, we have Toner at the Independent, Joyce Manor at Fillmore, Echo and the Bunnymen, wow, at the Masonic Auditorium, Dylan Earl and Jacob Aranda at Four Star Theater, Cabaret Voltaire at the Warfield, Master Boot Record at Above DNA, Nick Waterhouse at the Chapel, Helio Mai and Mads Buckley at August Hall, Reckless Strangers at Golden Gate Bandshell, that is a free show in Golden Gate Park, Useless Eaters at the Bottom of the Hill, Jaguar's Son at Brick and Mortar Music Hall, Greg Hoy and the Boys at the Hotel Utah Saloon, Culture Wars at Rickshaw Stop, Brother Tiger and Hotel Pools at Café du Nord, Coral Nine are at Neck of the Woods, Emmy Pop is at Knockout. In the East Bay, we have Aura Kogan at the Historic Club, Spunk and Snallygaster at Stay Gold Deli, LaDonna at UC Theater, Rubber Tramp is at the Ivy Room, Terror Attack are at Revolution Cafe, Outpatient is at Toots Tavern, Dirty Cello is at the Starry Plow, and A November Morning is at Gilman Street. And in the South Bay, it says Bood Sweat and Tears, but that could be Blood Sweat and Tears, so take it with a grain of salt. They're at the Guild Theater, Suborbitals at Caravan Lounge, this is a free show, Robin Hitchcock is at the Crepe Place in Santa Cruz, I believe. The Heavy at Moe's Alley, and Strawberry Pilgrimage at Sub Rosa Community Space. That is your entertainment calendar for Friday, Mayhem the 15th. I'm Tornado. You're listening to What is Grower? Coming up, we have a track from Matievsky, Amiri, and Page here on KFJC. Your Way with the West.

KFJC 89.7 FM. That was Robert Humber with Into Air 2. Before that, we had a track called Quarter Tone Suite from Madovetsky, Emery, and Paget. So, coming up at the top of the hour, we have Dave Emery for the record. You've been listening to What is Grower? I'm Tornado. And I'm just about finished here. This is something to take us out. Ritual de Fuego Nuevo from Isla Wak here on KFJC, your source for sound.

0: And we have to become humble in front of this overwhelming misery and overwhelming fornication, overwhelming growth, and overwhelming lack of order. Even the stars up here in the sky look like a mess. There is no harmony in the universe. We have to get acquainted to this idea that there is no real harmony as we have conceived it. But when I say this all full of admiration. It is not that I hate it. I love it. I love it very much. But I love it against my better judgment.
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2: 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This is For the Record program number 1229. How many lies before you belong to the lie? Part 2. This is being recorded on February 25th of the year 2022. Very quickly, three links, increasingly important. 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So please subscribe to those comments, some made by other expert listeners as well. The second link will enable you to subscribe to the podcasts that are being made by sister station WFMU. So if podcasts are the best way for you to consume the program, and they are the increasingly the medium of choice in this point in time, then sister station WFMU is podcasting the For the Record programs. And they're also, by the way, archiving them on MP3 and pop-up audio, so you can subscribe to those by clicking on that link. The third link will enable you to obtain the 32-gigabyte flash drive with all of my life's work on it, plus a mini-library of old anti-fascist books on easy-to-download and PDF files. I'm in my 43rd year on the air. Basically, everything that is on the SpitfireList.com website is on that flash drive. I do not get any money from this whatsoever. Now, this program is a continuation of discussion, really sadly, very sadly, review of information presented in past programs. All of this, like everything else I do, is open source. This is published information. I refer to myself and continue to refer to myself as a journalistic step-up transformer. I pick things from open sources and make them more visible, and that is the case here. It is very sad indeed that we've gotten to the point that we've gotten to when things that are a matter of public record do not get discussed. That is what the title of the program refers to. It is a quote from the late brilliant political comedian Mort Saul. In his Heartland autobiography, he observed, "How many lies before you belong to the lie?" In other words, how many lies can you allow yourself to believe before you belong to the lie? Well, I think in America, we have gotten to that point, and our media are increasingly censored. Mort Saul, by the way, was one of Jim Garrison's investigators of the JFK assassination in New Orleans. Now, we're going to continue with discussion of the evolution of political and military and intelligence institutions that has resulted in the reintroduction in the realms of power, the corridors of power, of the OUNB/UPA Ukrainian fascists, who were the implementers of Nazi policy in Ukraine, and then became a key element of the anti-Bolshevik Bloc of Nations. The Republican Party worked inextricably with the CIA. And when Putin talks about one of the major war aims, the major war aims of the Russians, I'm not sure they will be able to do that, certainly not quickly, are the demilitarization and denazification of Ukraine, and that is being censored in the U.S. That is most unfortunate because, frankly, that is what it is all about, the reintroduction of the Nazis into key positions of power in Ukraine is something that is a matter of record. And yet it is a record that is not being discussed, including to any real extent by the so-called progressive sector. That is why I've titled the program, How Many Lies Before You Belong to the Lie? And we have gotten there. And under Joe Biden, I think the Nazification of America, basically the de facto Nazification, is complete, as is the de facto Nazification of the Democratic Party. The Republicans have been Nazis since the end of World War II. Now the Democrats have caught up with them, and they should feel shame, but as the old expression has it, those who are without honor feel no shame. Now, to the subject matter at hand, we are going to revisit key excerpts from a very important article from Covert Action magazine from March 23rd of 2019. It is titled, Imagine Geographies of Central and Eastern Europe, The Concept of Intermarium, by Marlene or Marlena, Laruelle, L-A-R-U-E-L-L-E, and Ellen Rivera, R-I-V-E-R-A. This is the substance of most of the programs, for the record, 1,091. And we're going to review some key excerpts of that, because this not only chronicles the evolution of these Nazi and fascist elements, including how they became ascendant in contemporary Ukraine, but it talks about the history of their, institutionalization and ascent. One of the key sentences here, I will repeat this, we concluded our last program with this. The continuity of institutional and individual trajectories from Second World War collaborationists to Cold War era anti-communist organizations to contemporary conservative U.S. think tanks is significant for the ideological underpinnings of today's intermarium revival. One more time. The continuity of institutional and individual trajectories from Second World War collaborationists to Cold War-era anti-communist organizations, to contemporary conservative U.S. think tanks, is significant for the ideological underpinnings of today's intermarium revival. And we're going to look at that evolution. Now, a key player in the events that brought the OUN successor organizations to power in Ukraine has been the Atlantic Council. You see members of the Atlantic Council being cited as authorities. In fact, they are very painted authorities. The Atlantic Council has received backing from NATO, the State Department, Lithuania, and the Ukrainian oligarch Viktor Pinchuk. The think tank also receives major funding from the Ukrainian World Congress, which evolved from the OUN, quoting from the Covert Action magazine article. In 1967, the World Congress of Free Ukrainians was founded in New York City by supporters of Andrei Melnyk, M-E-L-N-Y-K. He, by the way, was the head of the OUNN, also allied with Nazi Germany. It was renamed the Ukrainian World Congress in 1993. In 2003, the Ukrainian World Congress was recognized by the United Nations Economic and Social Council as an NGO with special consultative status. It now appears as a sponsor of the Atlantic Council. And again, the continuity of institutional and individual trajectories from Second World War collaborationists, the Cold War era anti-communist organizations, to contemporary conservative U.S. think tanks is significant for the ideological underpinnings of today's Imprimarium revival. Now, we're going to go back to the immediate aftermath of World War I, when Ukrainian proto-fascist forces were at the core of Josef Pilsudski's Polish-led Imprimarium and overlapping Promethean organizations. We talked about the Promethean League in AFA program number 14. It not only included Ukrainian fascists and Polish fascists, but also Turkish, pan-Turkish fascists as well. And in the aforementioned visit by Turkish President Erdogan to Ukraine, this, by the way, covered in the New York Times of Friday, February 4th of 2002, Turkey rebukes Moscow by supplying more armed drones to Ukraine. Russia increases buildup on border, by Andrew E. Kramer. I think that that history of pan-Turkish collaboration with fascism, something we see today in Xinjiang province in China, something that was instrumental in World War II, we basically see the evolution of the networks that were the Promethean League and the overlapping Imprimarium League. Now, going back again to the immediate aftermath of World War I, Western Ukraine was part of the Austro-Hungarian Empire, which dissolved at the end of World War I. Eastern Ukraine had been part of the Russian Empire, which also dissolved in the Soviet Union. Recap major elements of it. Returning to the Covert Action magazine article from March 23rd of 2019. According to the British scholar and journalist Stephen Borrell, B-O-R-R-I-L, the Promethean League served as an anti-communist umbrella organization for anti-Soviet exiles displaced after the Ukrainian government of Semyon Petlura, 1879 to 1926, gave up the fight against the Soviets in 1922. As Borrell affirms, quote, the real leadership and latent power within the Promethean League emanated from the Petlura-dominated Ukrainian Democratic Republic in exile and its Polish sponsors. The Poles benefited directly from this arrangement as Promethean military assets were absorbed into the Polish army with Ukrainian, Georgian, and Armenian contract officers not uncommon in the ranks. The alliance between Pilsudski and Petlura became very unpopular among many Western Ukrainians as it resulted in Polish domination of their lands. This opposition joined the insurgent Ukrainian military organization, Ukrainska Wojskowa Organizacja, UVO, founded in 1920, I'm probably butchering the Ukrainian, which later transformed into the Organization of Ukrainian Nationalists, or OUN. And that according to former Army Intelligence Officer William Gowan, by the way, a source quoted often by the aforementioned heroic Jean Loftus, the Imprimarium and Promethean Network assets were used by Third Reich Intelligence during World War II. We looked at the absorption of the Promethean League into Third Reich Intelligence again in the aforementioned AFA 14. And the article goes on. Based on Gowan's reports, such authors as Christopher Simpson, Stephen Ball, Mark Ahrens, and John Loftus have suggested that the networks of the Promethean League and the Imprimarium were utilized by German intelligence. Now, not surprisingly, the Imprimarium and Promethean milieu appears to have been centrally involved in the Nazi escape networks, the Vatican-assisted rat mines in particular. Quoting again from the Covert Magazine, a Covert Action magazine article from 3/23/2019. American intelligence began to take notice of the Infirmarium Network in August of 1946 in the framework of Operation Circle, a counterintelligence corps CIC project, the original goal of which was to determine how networks inside the Vatican had spirited away so many Nazi war criminals and collaborators, mostly to South America. Among the group of CIC officers involved in the operation was Levi's source William Gowan. Then a young officer in Rome, Gowan suspected the Infirmarium Network was to be behind Nazi war criminals and collaborators' expensive escape routes from Europe. And it should come as no surprise as well that U.S. intelligence then absorbed the residua of the Infirmarium Promethean networks after the war. They had been part of the Nazi intelligence establishment during World War II. According to Ahrens and Loftus, although he had initially been thoroughly opposed to this course of action, by, quote, early 1947, Gowan was strongly advocating that American intelligence should take over Infirmarium. Before long, the CIC officer was no longer hunting for Nazis, but recruiting them, unquote. Now, one of the primary elements of continuity that permitted the OUN, B/UPA Nazis and fascists to assume their ascendant role in the national security establishment, intelligence, and police establishments of contemporary Ukraine. And again, Putin has said one of the major war goals is the denazification of Ukraine. Again, quoting from the Covert Action magazine article of 3/23/2019. A vast number of anti-communist organizations were formed in the immediate post-war period and supported by the U.S. They constitute one of the main components of the Infirmarium's genealogical tree. A vast number of anti-communist organizations were formed in the immediate post-war period and supported by the U.S. They constitute one of the main components of the Infirmarium genealogical tree, in the sense that they revived the memory of Pilsudski's attempts to unify Central and Eastern Europe against Soviet Russia and gave them new life, but blended this memory with far-right tones inspired by collaboration with Nazi Germany. The most important of the European anti-communist organizations was the Anti-Bolshevik Bloc of Nations, or ABN. Because fascist movements were in the 1930s the first to organize themselves against the Soviet Union, the ABN recruited massively among their ranks and served as an umbrella for many former collaborationist paramilitary organizations in exile, amongst them the Organization of Ukrainian Nationalists, Bandera, OUNB, the Croatian Ustashi, the Romanian Iron Guard, and the Slovakian Linka Guard. It thus contributed to guaranteeing the survival of their legacies at least until the end of the Cold War, obviously well beyond, as we've seen. According to the Liberal Institute for Policy Studies think tank created by two former Kennedy advisors, the ABN was the, quote, largest and most important umbrella for former Nazi collaborators in the world, unquote. And by the way, in addition to the OUN Ukrainian fascist milieu, the Croatian Ustashi fascists became a dominant element in ABN as well. And this is fundamental to the Azov Battalion's Infirmarium project, in which they are seeking to build a pan-European and pan-Eastern European, in particular, fascist milieu. Once again, premiering to the Covert Action article. The most active groups within the ABN became the Ukrainian and Croatian organizations, particularly the Ukrainian OUN. The OUN, under the leadership of Andrei Melnik, 1890-1964, collaborated with Nazi occupiers from the latter's invasion of Poland in September of 1939. The Gestapo trained Mikola Lebed, L-E-B-E-B, and the appearance of Melnick's younger competitor, Stefan Bandera, 1909 to 1959, in Sabotage, Guerrilla Warfare, and Assassinations. The OUN's 1941 split into the so-called OUNB, following Stefan Bandera, and the OUNN, following Andre Melnick, did not keep both factions from continuing to collaborate with Nazi Germany. And by the way, former SS and other officer Theodor Oberlander, who was the political officer for the UPA and the Nachtigall Battalion during the bloody Lvov pogrom of June of 1941, we'll revisit that, a commemoration of that in contemporary Ukraine, that was vital to the continuity of the OUN and the UPA and thus the Intermarium. Quoting once again from the Covert Action magazine article. While in Soviet Ukraine, the UPA kept on fighting against Moscow until the early 1950s, their capacities were exhausted. As Federal Minister for Displaced Persons, Refugees, and the War Damaged during the Adenauer government, Oberlander played a crucial role in the rise of the ABN and allowed Ukrainian collaborationists to take the lead in it. Yaroslav Stetsko, 1912 to 1986, who presided over the Ukrainian collaborationist government in Lvov from as early as June 30, 1941, led the ABN from its creation in 1946 until his death in 1986. And again, we've spoken about the UPA guerrillas. Many of them were their German SS officers, and some of them put together under the Werewolf program, and continuing the war into the early 1950s, except basically at that point receiving aid from the CIA and OPC and Galen. Repeating this last passage, because establishing this continuity is an important part of this historical review. While in Soviet Ukraine, the UPA kept on fighting against Moscow until the early 1950s, their capacities were exhausted. As Federal Minister for Displaced Persons, Refugees, and the War Damaged during the Adenauer government, SS officer Theodor Oberlander played a crucial role in the rise of the ABN and allowed Ukrainian collaborationists to take the lead in it. Yaroslav Stetsko, 1912 to 1986, who presided over the Ukrainian collaborationist government in Lvov from as early as June 30, 1941, led the ABN from its creation in 1946 until his death in 1986. Now, the Army's Counterintelligence Corps basically confirmed the primacy of the OUNB within the ABN. Now, note again the continuity of OUN and UPA guerrilla warfare in Ukraine, begun under Third Reich auspices, including the Werewolves, and enjoying post-World War II support from the CIA and the OPC. Now, again, we covered that in AFA program number 1, and for the record, 777, as well as in this program earlier. Actually, in program 1228. Turning again to the Covert Action article from 3/23/19. CIC, the Counterintelligence Corps, confirmed that by 1948, both the Intermarium and the UPA, Ukrainian Partisan Command, reported to the ABN President, Yaroslav Stetsko. The UPA, in turn, had consolidated all the anti-Soviet partisans under its umbrella. Yaroslav Stetsko was also Secretary of OUNB and second-in-command to Bandera, who had the largest remaining partisan group behind Soviet lines under his direct command. Thus, OUNB had achieved the leadership role among the anti-communist exiles and was ascendant by 1950. And the Intermarium concept, christened by Josef Pilsudski in the aftermath of World War I, is a focus of a reincarnated Intermarium/ABN milieu. The most, returning again to the Covert Action magazine, the most recent reincarnation of the Intermarium has taken form in Ukraine, especially among the Ukrainian far right, which has reappropriated the concept by capitalizing on the solid ideological and personal continuity between actors of the Ukrainian far right in the interwar and Cold War periods and their heirs today. And the continuity of the infirmarium concept as manifested in contemporary Ukraine is epitomized by the role of Yaroslav Stetsko, that's Yaroslav Stetsko's widow and successor as a decisive ABN and OUN leader. Note the networking between her Congress of Ukrainian Nationalists and Svoboda. Professor Ivan Kachanovsky of Canada University, Ottawa, has also been a visiting scholar at Harvard University, has done an exhaustively detailed review of the Maidan shootings and proved conclusively that the fire that killed many police and demonstrators came from buildings occupied by Svoboda, not by the Ukrainian police. And however, that is going down the old memory hole, but it is a brilliant and important piece of research. There is a picture, there will be a picture in the written description for this program. I've used it in many descriptions of Ole Tianabuk, the leader of Svoboda, basically giving the Nazi salute. Turning once again to the Covert Action magazine article. The Infirmarium continuity is exemplified by the wife of longtime ABM leader Yaroslav Stetsko. Yaroslava Stetsko, 1920 to 2003, a prominent figure in the Ukrainian post-Second World War emigre community who became directly involved in post-Soviet Ukrainian politics. Having joined the OUN at the age of 18, she became an indispensable supporter of the ABN after the war. In July of 1991, she returned to Ukraine and in the following year formed the Congress of Ukrainian Nationalists, or CUN, a new political party established on the basis of the OUN and presiding over both. Although the CUN never achieved high election results, it cooperated with the Social National Party of Ukraine, SNPU, which later changed its name to Svoboda, the far-right Ukrainian party that continues to exist. And by the way, its C-14 militia group has police powers in 21 different Ukrainian cities and has committed pogroms against Roma, basic quote, gypsies, unquote, and others. Something that we looked at in both AFA 36 and AFA 37. We came back to it again in, for the record, 777 and 778, is that the ABN, Republican Party, Nazi milieu, their ethnic heritage outreach milieu, was basically projected back into former areas of the Soviet Union, courtesy of the Free Congress Foundation. And the fellow who was the leader of that, Hungarian Arrow Cross Lieber, was also the liberation director of the Free Congress Foundation's efforts in the former Soviet Union. Now, Yaroslava Stetsko, that's Stetsko's widows, CUN was co-founded by her husband's former secretary in the 1980s. That is a very important individual who embodies the continuity of the Nazi elements from the OUNB milieu right up to the present. That is Roman Svarich. He was the personal secretary to Yaroslav Stetsko in the early 1980s when he headed up the ABN, and he became the justice minister under the governments of both Viktor Yushchenko and both Yulia Tymoshenko governments. Viktor Yushchenko, by the way, married the former Ekaterina Chumachenko, who had been a key member of the UCCA, the Ukrainian Congress Committee of America, that's a top OUNB front in the U.S., and then became Ronald Reagan's deputy director of public liaison. She then married Viktor Yushchenko and became First Lady of Ukraine. And Zarech, as we will see, became a dominant element in the formation of the Azov Battalion, which also was given police powers in Ukraine. One more time. And returning to the article from Covert Action Magazine from March 23, 2019. The co-founder of the CUN and formerly Yaroslav Stetsko's private secretary, the U.S.-born Roman Zvarich, 1953, represents a younger generation of the Ukrainian emigre community active during the Cold War and a direct link from the ABN to the Azov Battalion. Zvarich participated in the activities of the anti-Bolshevik Bloc of Nations in the 1980s. In February of 2005, after Viktor Yushchenko's election, Zvarich was appointed Minister of Justice. According to Andrei Beletsky, the first commander of the Azov Battalion, a civil paramilitary unit created in the wake of the Euromaidan, Zvarich was head of the headquarters of the Azov Central Committee in 2015 and supported the Azov Battalion with volunteers and political advice through his Zvarich Foundation. He was also the chief spokesperson for the Azov Battalion. By the way, the German TV special showed swastikas and SS moons on combat helmets of the Azov Battalion. And Azov Battalion has been a destiny for fascists and Nazis around the world, where they have received military training, and some of them have then returned to the U.S. Now, the Intermarian continuity, as I had termed it, is inextricable with the historical revisionism about the roles of the OUN and the UPA in World War II. That is what the UN resolution, which passed 130-2, the UK and the EU abstained. The only two voting against it were the US and the Ukraine. This is what that was directed at. And the revisionism in Ukraine about the OUN and the UPA is institutionalized literally in the Institute of National Remembrance. More about that later. And some of the documentation that we are going to review in this series will be overlapping. Now, of the Institute of National Remembrance, bringing again to the Covert Action Magazine article, the reintroduction of the Intermarian notion in Ukraine is closely connected to the broad rehabilitation of the OUN and UPA, as well as of their main hero, Stefan Bandera. During his presidency, 2005 to 2010, and particularly through the creation of the Institute for National Remembrance, Viktor Yushchenko built the image of Bandera as a simple Ukrainian nationalist fighting for his country's independence, unquote. Again, bear in mind that Yushchenko's wife was the former Ekaterina Chumachenko, was a member of the UCCA and Ronald Reagan's deputy director of public liaison, as we've looked at in numerous programs. And also, as discussed in numerous programs, another key element in that Intermarian continuity is that very Ekaterina Chumachenko, an OUN operative who served in the State Department and Ronald Reagan's administration. And again, she married Viktor Yushchenko and became First Lady of Ukraine. It is not unlikely that Yushchenko's readiness during his presidency 2005 to 2010 to open up to right-wing tendencies of the Ukrainian exile leads back to his wife, who had connections to the ABN. Katerina Chumachenko, or Yushchenko, born 1961 in Chicago, was socialized there in the Ukrainian exile youth organization SUM, Shpilka Ukranskozhi Malovi, Ukrainian youth organization, in the spirit of the OUN. Via the lobby association Ukrainian Congress Committee of America, or UCCA, she obtained a post as special assistant in the U.S. State Department in 1986 and was from 1988 to 1989 employed by the Office of Public Liaison in the White House. Now, again, embodying the Intermarium continuity are the lustration laws. These were originally supposed to be anti-corruption laws, and Ukraine is, and for a long time has been, consummately corrupt. They became basically laws to outlaw accurate portrayal of the history of the OUNB and the UPA. It is now a criminal offense to tell the truth about the OUN and UPA's role in World War II. Now, note Volodymyr Vyatrovich's position as Minister of Education. He was head of the Institute of National Memory. Again, Volodymyr Vyatrovich and his position as Minister of Education in Ukraine. Turning back again to the Covert Action magazine article. This rehabilitation trend accelerated after the Euromaidan. In 2015, just before the 70th anniversary of Victory Day, Volodymyr Vyatrovich, Minister of Education and longtime director of the Institute for the Study of the Liberation Movement, an organization founded to promote the heroic narrative of the OUN-UPA, called on the parliament to vote for a set of four laws that codified the new post-Maidan historiography. Two of them are particularly influential in the ongoing memory war with Russia. One decrees that OUN and UPA members are to be considered, quote, fighters for Ukrainian independence in the 20th century, unquote, making public denial of this unlawful. And later on, either in this program or our next, we're going to talk about some of the heroism of OUN and UPA. Talking about the numbers killed can be sort of a bit numbing to the reality of what went on. We're going to talk about the liquidation of a Polish town during something of a sub-war, the Polish-Ukrainian War that took place basically overlapping World War II. Now, as we have discussed, and for the record, 1096 and 1097, the Azov Battalion is in the leadership of the revival of the Intermarian concept. That is, again, a pan-Eastern European or pan-European fascist revival. Again, quoting from the Covert Action article. In this context of rehabilitation of interwar heroes, tensions with Russia, and dissolution with Europe, beginning again. In this context of rehabilitation of interwar heroes, tensions with Russia, and disillusion with Europe over its perceived lack of support against Moscow, the geopolitical concept of Intermarium could only prosper. It has found its most active promoters in the far right of the political spectrum among the leadership of the Azov Battalion. And again, the driving force behind that, former Yaroslav Stetsko personal secretary Roman Zvorich, Minister of Justice, the equivalent of Attorney General in Viktor Yushchenko's government and in both Tymoshenko governments in Ukraine. And Azov's Intermarian support group has held three networking conferences to date. That was as of 2019. And that has brought together key figures of what are euphemized as nationalist, unquote, organizations. In addition to focusing on the development of what are euphemized as nationalist organizations, the conference is stressing military organization and preparedness. I think, again, I think this goes to the core of the fears of Putin and Russia, and the stated war aim of the denazification of Ukraine is basically not only dealing with Ukraine, but other European, Eastern European countries as well. Returning to the Covert Action magazine article, Andrei Bilevsky is, again, one of the prominent Ukrainian fascists and head of the Social National Party of Ukraine. The Speaker of the Rada, that's the Ukraine, RABA, the Ukrainian Parliament. In 2016, Andrei Bilevsky created the Intermarium Support Group, or ISG, introducing the concept to potential comrades in arms from the Baltic Black Sea region. The first day of the founding conference was reserved for lectures and discussions by senior representatives of various sympathetic organizations, the second day to the, quote, leaders of youth branches of political parties and national movements of the Baltic Black Sea area. It also included, quote, military attachés of diplomatic missions from the key countries in the region, Poland, Hungary, Romania, and Lithuania. And Azov's third ISG conference continued to advance the military networking characteristics of the earlier gatherings. And again, I think this is part of Russia's fear. And one of the things that lies behind the stated Russian war aim of the denazification of Ukraine is an absolutely valid phenomenon. Azov's third ISG conference continued to advance the military networking characteristics of the earlier gatherings, including the necessity of giving military training to what are euphemized as nationalist youth organizations. Note the continued manifestation of the new, unquote, Croatia of Ustashi political culture. Again, quoting from the Covert Action magazine article. On October 13, 2018, the ISG organized its third Congress. Besides the Ukrainian hosts, a large share of the foreign speakers from Poland, Lithuania,

a sort of thumbnail synoptic history of the evolution of the forces that are present in Ukraine in a very simple way, and they are fascist and Nazi. And the it was not popular in this country to say so, but the Putin war aim is absolutely valid. I'm not at all sure it will be easy to realize, certainly not quickly. I think that the possibility of a short-term occupation is negligible, and as Tara Fractalis pointed out, it may very well elevate the popularity of the Nazi and fascist groups in Ukraine, and that may be part of their goal. The Nation magazine has been among the altogether shameful commentators on the war debate. They, by the way, have received funding, as has Amy Goodman's Democracy Now!, from the aforementioned George Soros, although the right wing portrays him as, you know, part of the international Jewish conspiracy financing the left. In fact, he appears to be a Bormann Jew, got his start in business by Aryanizing property in wartime Hungary from Jews who were liquidated in the Holocaust, something he has described as the happiest period in his life in his autobiography. Again, it just dealing with somebody like Soros, portrayed by the right as a tendril of the international Zionist conspiracy. In fact, he is the opposite, but he has channeled money to The Nation and the Democracy Now!, and also, by the way, an organization that has assumed prominence in, you know, the hair-raising, hair-tearing coverage of the war in Ukraine, is the John Quincy Adams Institute, which also has received funding from George Soros and also from one of the Koch brothers. I believe it's Charles Koch is the surviving Koch brother. So keep an eye on that. That's another of the, quote, progressive, unquote, organizations, and that is why I use this term, so-called progressive. And they have been very prominent in the so-called progressive commentary on the war, but they don't talk about what we are talking about here from open sources. Although the intelligence connections that we've just synopsized with long excerpts in the covert action article are not talked about here. Another article that does talk about some of what is going on in Ukraine, and we've talked about this in, for the record, 1071 and 1072, is from the Nation magazine of February 22nd of 2019 by Lev Golinkin. It's called Neo-Nazis and the Far Right Are on the March in Ukraine. Does not talk about any of the intelligence connections or the Republican Party connections, but it does describe, and I'm just going to synopsize the key points of the article, the elevation of the neo-Nazi Azov Battalion that was formally incorporated in the Ukraine's armed forces, and it remains a neo-Nazi battalion. The Azov is now engaged in policing with its national Drezina street patrol units that have engaged in anti-Roma pogroms. The Azov Battalion is part of the Ukrainian National Guard, but their national Drezina militia have police powers in 21 cities, as does the Combat 14 patrol, which we'll talk about in a minute. Azov's campaign is to turn Ukraine into an international hub of white supremacy. We touched on that in some of the ISG Infirmarium conferences. Andrei Parubiy, one of the Ukrainian fascists, his role in creating Ukraine's Nazi party, and if he continues to embrace that party and he is ignored, he has become the Speaker of the Ukrainian Parliament in the Rada, R-A-B-A, as of 2019 anyway. The Deputy Minister of the Interior, which controls the National Police, is a veteran of the Azov Battalion, Vadim Troyan. He was formerly National Police Chief. This anyway, as of 2019. And Lev Golinkin also notes government sponsorship of historical revisionism and Holocaust denial through agencies like the Ukrainian Institute of National Memory, by the way, again, headed up by former Minister of Education, Volodymyr Vyatrovich, and it is now illegal to speak unfavorably of the OUNB and the UPA, both of which were Nazi collaborationist organizations with bloody, lethal histories. Torchlight Parade.

0: are now normal in Ukraine. And as Galinkov noted, within several years, an entire generation will be indoctrinated to worship Holocaust perpetrators as national heroes. Books that criticize the now glorified World War II Nazi collaborators like Stefan Bandera are getting banned. Polish officials make threats against Ukraine's Jewish community, public officials make threats against Ukraine's Jewish community with no repercussions. By the way, we'll talk about one of those guys, a guy named Vasily Vovk. He is a Ukrainian intelligence officer. He was in charge of the, quote, investigation, unquote, into the shootdown of MH Flight 17, which he blamed on Russia. The late Robert Perry of Consortium News did an excellent analysis of that, and it appears that actually the plane was shot down by Ukrainian military units. Continuing with what Lev Galinkin talks about, the neo-Nazi C-14's street patrol gangs are both responsible for anti-Roma pogroms and also the recipient of government funds to run a children's educational group. Last October, Combat 14 leader Sergei Bondar was welcomed at America House Kiev, a center run by the U.S. government. Combat 14, by the way, refers to the 14 words minted by Order member David Lane, a white supremacist, slogan of international renown. Against Combat 14, the militia, civilian militia of the Svoboda group, the Brezhina militia is the militia of the Azov battalion. Both have police powers in some 21 Ukrainian cities, including Kiev. Continuing, what Lev Galinkin talks about, it's an open season on the LGBT community and far-right groups routinely It's open season on the LGBT community in Ukraine, and far-right groups routinely attack LGBT gatherings. Ukraine is extremely dangerous for journalists, and the government has supported the doxing and intimidation of journalists by the far-right, such as the Miro Voretz group, or also known as Prop or Not in English. Anyway, affiliated with the Prop or Not group in English. The government is trying to repeal laws protecting the many minority languages used in Ukraine. One of the initial moves of the post-Maidan government was to ban the use of the Russian language in media and schools, and that led to the secession of the Luhansk and Donetsk regions and in Crimea. They tried to walk that back, but I'm not going to talk about a comparison, but if Mexico had been responsible for something in the U.S. Along the lines of what Nazi Germany was in the Soviet Union, and then if a revisionist government that looked back to that reoccupied Southern California, New Mexico, Arizona, and Texas, and immediately banned the use of English, how do you think the people there would react? Well, the way the people have reacted in Crimea and Luhansk. And next, we're going to probably conclude with this from the description for the record 1014. There are links to the articles from which these excerpts are taken. Now, I've alluded to President Erdogan of Turkey giving the salute, glory to Ukraine, glory to the heroes. That was the wartime salute of the OUNB and the UPA. It has been made, again, the salute not only of the Ukrainian military, but of the Ukrainian police as well. And from the description for 1014, glory to Ukraine, glory to the heroes is a slogan of the UPA, the Ukraine rebel army who fought on the side of the Nazis. The slogans, their origin, and history are well known in Ukraine. Present neo-Nazi Ukrainian military formations, established by order of the Ukrainian authorities, appropriated the slogan from the end of 2013 onward. Now, the Ukrainian Nazi collaborators' greeting will become the official salute in that country's army. and not just in the army. Continue again from the description for 1014. Also, the law on the national police was amended. According to it, when police officers are in line for the greeting of the leader or senior officer, when they hear the salute "Glory to Ukraine," they reply "Glory to heroes." The same actions take place during the parting. And again, we spoke about the fact that the civilian militia of both Azov Battalion and Svoboda, the Vizhina Militia and Combat 14 respectively, have been given police duties in Kiev and 21 other cities. And again, Vadim Troyan, the former deputy commander of the Azov Battalion, became head of the Kiev Police, acting head of the National Police, and then deputy interior minister to OUNB acolyte Arsen Avakov, a major patron of the Azov Battalion. Now, alluding to something that Lev Galinkin spoke about in the Nation article, C-14's police cover has conducted another ethnic cleansing raid against Roma, gypsies. That's the slang term. Proper term is Roma. They're also Sinti, quote, gypsies, unquote, as well. Again, Combat 14's police cadre has conducted another ethnic cleansing raid against MoMA while receiving favorable coverage from major Ukrainian media. Again, quoting from the article. Members of the neo-Nazi Combat 14 movement, together with the Kiev Municipal Watch civic organization, which is led by C-14 activist Sergei Bondar, have carried out another raid, driving Roma citizens out of the area around the southern railway station in Kiev. The raid does not appear to have been accompanied by shocking images of violence like some five others this year, but that is the only positive difference. What is much more disturbing is that the action appears to have been with the cooperation of the police and was essentially given glowing coverage on a national television news broadcast. The presenter of the feature virtually parrots parts of the C-14 video, with only two Roma people driven out shown in a negative light. There is one telling detail, namely that the television program is carefully not to ethnically label the people driven out, with the feature entitled, quote, "Police and civic activists tried to clean the capital's station of thieves," unquote. It does, however, show the activists wearing camouflage gear and chevrons clearly showing the C-14 symbol, and little effort will be required to find out how C-14 presents its vigilante activities and why this organization has gained notoriety over recent months. Again, these anti-Roma raids are more or less routine in Ukraine, getting no coverage in this country. And another article we talked about in 1014, again, to show how the Ukrainian or UPA army actually behave, and now it's illegal to talk about this in Ukraine because of the lustration laws. On the night of April 22nd to 23rd, Good Friday, 1943, the Ukrainians from the Ukrainian Insurgent Army, together with local peasants, attacked Yanowa Dolina, J-A-N-O-W-A-D-O-L-I-N-A, that was in Poland and also Ukraine. It was one of those areas that was part of Poland and part of Ukraine. It was one of the focal points of the aforementioned Polish-Ukrainian War, a war within World War II. One more time. On the night of April 22nd and 23rd, Good Friday, 1943, the Ukrainians from the Ukrainian Insurgent Army, together with local peasants, attacked Yanowa Dolina. Some 600 people, including children and the elderly, were brutally murdered. Most homes were burned to the ground and the settlement deserted. The perpetrators, commanded by Ivan Lechinchik, a.k.a. Duboy, that's his last name, L-Y-T-W-Y-N-C-H-U-K, I'm sure I'm butchering the pronunciation, a.k.a. Duboy, exercised rare cruelty. Poles, unprepared and caught by surprise, were hacked to death with axes, burned alive, and impaled, including children. The murderers did not spare anyone regardless of age and sex. German garrison numbering 100 soldiers did not act and remained in its barracks. After the first wave of murders, the Ukrainian nationalists started searching the hospital. They carried its Ukrainian patients away from the building, while Polish patients were burned alive. Dr. Alexander Bakanowski, B-A-K-I-N-O-W-S-K-I, together with his assistant, Jan Borisovich, that's B-O-R-Y-S-O-W-I-C-Z, were hacked to death on the square in front of the hospital. In several cases, Ukrainians were murdered for trying to hide their Polish neighbors. Petro Mirchuk, M-I-R-C-H-U-K, Ukrainian historian, counted several hundred massacred Poles, with only 8 UPA members killed. That from a Wikipedia article about that massacre. And on the site of that massacre today, there is a plaque which basically has the glory to Ukraine, glory to the heroes, salute of the OUNB and the UPA, now the official salute of the Ukrainian army, and the official salute of the Ukrainian police. That is an example of the, quote, glory, unquote, that they exemplified. However, in Ukraine, you can't talk about that. What I just did would be a crime in Ukraine. Perhaps an even greater crime is what has happened in this country. You know, the Institute for National Memory, by former education secretary or minister Volodymyr Vyatrovich, is basically being implemented in this country as well. There's no discussion of what is going on in Ukraine, what has gone on. And I would note before we wrap the broadcast up, we're going to talk about an article from Foreign Policy, a relatively mainstream publication. It's published by the Washington Post. This is from Foreign Policy of May 2nd of 2016 by Josh Cohen, himself, by the way, a former employee of the U.S. Agency for International Development. It's called The Historian Whitewashing Ukraine's Past, and it's about Volodymyr Vyatrovich. During this period, according from the article, during this period, Vyatrovich spent time in North America on a series of lecture tours, as well as a short sojourn as a research fellow at the Harvard Ukrainian Research Institute, HURI. He also continued his academic activism, writing books and articles promoting the heroic narrative of the OUN-UPA. In 2013, he tried to crash and disrupt a workshop on Ukrainian and Russian nationalism taking place at the Harriman Institute at Columbia University. When the Maidan Revolution swept Yanukovych out of power in February of 2014, Vyatrovich returned to prominence in Ukraine. So he has American roots, and in a very real way. We'll continue with this article at considerable length in our next program. That is what is happening in this country. It's the American Institute of National Memory, or as Saul noted, how many lies before you belong to the lie? Well, we do, and it's going to get worse. However, we are all out of time. This concludes For the Record program number 1229. How many lies before you belong to the lie? This is being recorded on February 25th of the year 2022. I'm Dave Emery. Have fun.
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2: And we have to become humble in front of this overwhelming misery and overwhelming fornication, overwhelming growth, and overwhelming lack of order. Even the stars up here in the sky look like a mess. There is no harmony in the universe. We have to get acquainted to this idea that there is no real harmony as we have conceived it. But When I say this all full of admiration. It is not that I hate it. I love it. I love it very much. But I love it against my better judgment.
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0: 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I'm your host, Lotta Raven. Welcome to Friday evening. Welcome, welcome. Happy to be back here this month, bringing lots of fun music your way. I'm here till 10 p.m. And we just heard from MS Gentour the track Gedanken Control. This is from a collection called Forms of Hands 23. And starting that off was the Nematodes from another collection called Three Way Volume 2 here on KFJC.
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0: 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Your host tonight, that's me, Lotta Raven. Welcome. Hope you're having a good Friday evening, getting ready for the weekend. We've got something coming up next from Space Debris here on 89.7 FM, KFJC.

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I'm Lotta Raven, your host, with you tonight till 10 p.m. Welcome to Friday night. The Make Music Day Berkeley celebration is part of a global celebration. 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All right, we just heard from Space Debris the track Star Dreamer from the album Behind the Gates. And coming up next, we've got Go Kurosawa here on KFJC, your source for sound.

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I'm your host, Lana Raven, here till 10 p.m. Your sonic guide for 2.5 more hours. Stick around, we've got a lot of good things coming up. We just heard a track called Fantasy Forest from the artist Lim Gyeong from the album The Realm of Otherness. And starting off that little mini set was Go Kurosawa with Sada no Umi from the album Soft Shakes. We are in the month of May, and that means mayhem. And there's a whole bunch of entertainment going on during the mayhem calendar. And this is just for tomorrow. So to give you an idea, the North Bay, Santigold, and Tri-Baker Sound at Castro Theater. That's going to be a great show. Lagwagon, Strung Out, Swingin' Utters, Western Addiction at the Fillmore. Cosmic Kitten at the Knockout. 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Rum River Cult plus Fuzz Kit at Kilowatt. 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That one's free. Nat Letkoff, Good Friends, Midheaven at Four Star Theater. Slayford Mods plus Daisy at the Chapel. 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Rishikesh Herway and Samin Nosra at Swedish American Hall. Spunk and False Flag at Mabuhay Gardens. And then crossing over to the East Bay, we've got Sima Funk at UC Theater, Combo Tizetta and Valley Wolf at Ivy Room, Chaos Theory at Up the Creek Records, Mundo Music at Down Home Music, Them Creatures and the Backstabbers at Point Emery, Strange Love and Temptation at Cornerstone. Strange Love is so great. Just a little bias there from me. Vermidex at Hesher's Pizza, Avra at Starry Plow, Poolside at the Flamingo at Gilman Street, and of course, last but not least, the South Bay and local area here. Infirmities at Caravan Lounge, that one's free. Leftover Crack at the Ritz, Mannequin Pussy at Catalyst, Perch at Blue Lagoon, and Sick Behavior at Jury Room. So much going on. What an exciting month. We've got so much good music happening. Aren't we lucky to be here in the Bay Area? Well, I'm feeling lucky to be here with you tonight. So thank you for listening and stick around. We've got something coming up next from Brandy Dalton from the Fallen Angel album here on KFJC, your Wave of the West.

0: 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We just heard Brandi Dalton with the track Swelled from the album Fallen Angel.
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All right. We've got a track coming up next from Jesus the Snake from the album Black Acid Pink Rain on KFJC.

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Check out the website. My name's Lotta Raven. Happy to be with you for a couple more hours till 10 p.m. Stay right here. We just heard a band called Jesus the Snake with a track called Black Acid, Pink Rain from the album of the same title. This is a self-released album. Wildcat Canyon Regional Park covers nearly 3,000 acres along the Wildcat Creek watershed and the surrounding hills and ridges. The park extends from the Tilden Nature Area above the Berkeley Hills in the south to historic Alvarado Park at the north end of Richmond. Wildcat Canyon accommodates hikers, equestrians, mountain bikers, and families and children who just want a picnic. Located at 5755 McBride Avenue in the town of Richmond. See ebparks.org for more details. And up next, we've got a band called Sageness coming your way. I've played a few of their tracks off this album, one of my favorites. Here on KFJC. Enjoy.

0: 89.7 FM, KFJC. That was a great Willie Nelson giving us our legal ID at the top of the hour, right before our track from Sageness ended. That track was called Solve et Coagula from the album Inner Empires. They are a Spanish psychedelic rock trio that I just love. I've played several of their other tracks from this album. They're amazing. All right. I hope you're enjoying the music tonight. Hope you're getting ready for a good weekend. Enjoying this beautiful weather we're having here in the Bay Area. Even up in San Francisco, it's been very sunny and lovely. All right. We've got lots more music coming up. I'm here with you for a couple more hours till 10. I'm Lana Raven, your host. And we've got something coming up next from the artist Biosphere here on KFJC.
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89.7 FM, KFJC. I'm your host, Lotta Raven, and we just heard the track Tranquilizer from the artist Biosphere, the album being Microgravity. Lots of fun stuff on that album. All right. It's Friday night. I hope you've had a good week. Hope you're looking forward to a fun weekend. And we are halfway through the month of May already. How does that happen? That means we are deep in the midst of the month of mayhem here at KFJC. And we've got lots and lots of specials and events going on, including Metallum Mahemio Part 3, Transition Metals Smelted and Forged into Lightning and Thunder. This is a special tomorrow, Saturday, Mayhem 16th from 3 to 6 p.m. Heavy metal is in the air, the water, the motorcycles, the blood, and the factory. Between downers and uppers, the uproar became music that defied the peace, love, joy of naive optimism. The counterculture perfect storm was brought to you by Marshall and Orange Amplification. Check it out. There's lots more on the kfjc.org website. Lots and lots of events going on. Definitely check it out. We've got a track coming up next by the artist Larson here on KFJC, your source for sound.

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We're listening to the track Substrata by the artist Larson from the album Decalcomania. It is a beautiful, crystal clear vinyl record spinning right now on the turntable. I wish you could see it. It's amazing. California's daylighting law, otherwise known as AB 413, works to improve the safety of pedestrians, bicyclists, and drivers by increasing the overall visibility of crosswalks. AB 413 makes it illegal to park within 20 feet of any marked or unmarked crosswalk, allowing drivers to have a clear view of those waiting to cross the street. For more details, see bit.ly/daylightinglaw. All right. Happy Friday. I'm Lotta Raven, your host. We've got something coming up next from Blood Rhythms featuring Jarbo from a collection called For Radio People here on KFJC.

0: 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What a beautiful track from Bipolar Explorer. The track is called Infinity Hall, and it's from their Duong's Two Angels release from 2020. And this particular album was influenced by dreams. Bipolar Explorer is Michael Serafin Wells, Summer Serafin, and Sylvia Solanas. And Michael was hit by a car, unfortunately, in New York City, and had some severe injuries, followed by a near-fatal pulmonary embolism. And while he was adrift in about 10 minutes, when his heart had stopped beating, a pulmonary event occurred, which was nearly fatal, but he had an experience of twin angels, both celestial and earthly, returning and guarding him. Thus, this album. Lots of beautiful tracks on it. Lovely. And starting off that set, we had Blood Rhythms featuring Jarbo with the track Reliever from a collection called For Radio People. Here on KFJC.
1: You know music. You place yourself on Arl Ridge, unattainable above anyone you can see from your stately home. Your knowledge recognizes its supreme gifts it has bestowed upon those lucky enough to be exalted by its transcendence. Concertos, expositions, pops, jangles, pandemonium, clatter, crash, new buzzes. You've dealt with all the realms of music that fire the brains of mortals everywhere. No one has outsmarted you, turned you onto something you hadn't discernibly canvassed many times.

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The center provides food, showers, clothes, and housing and shelter options. 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

0: 89.7 FM, KFJC, and KFJC.org. I'm your host, Lotta Raven, here with you till 10. We've got a little bit of time left. Hope you're having a good Friday night. We just heard from Leah Lisa with the track Broken Mix from Poem for the Lost Souls. This is a great album with different versions of tracks. This is the Broken Mix version. Hope you enjoyed it. And we are getting into our last hour here, well after 9. I'll be here till 10 with you. And we've got something coming up very soon, right after this.
1: Anyway, if you become an actor, of course, you have to be a New York actor, but they hate Los Angeles. They live in a hotel. They don't want to get to be part of this town and get too comfortable, you know? Get that swimming pool thing, you're through. Won't be creative. So you won't be able to do shows like M Squad and have Gun Will Travel, right? So what they do is they all live in, there are two hotels here, the Montecito and the Chateau Marmont. That's where they live. Because they don't want this town to get to them. So they've been out here 5 years and they're living in a hotel.
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1: They go out, the only place they go is at night between 4 and 5 in the morning. They go to the Hughes Market on Highland, that's open all night. And they shop in very Spartan fashion with dark glasses and a shirt and an alligator jumping off. They go in the market and they buy Woolites, they can wash your socks at the hotel. And then they buy instant coffee and a Coke. Then when they get the Coke, they go to the checkout stand. The checker says, "Don't you want to take a six-pack?" And the actors always say, "Well, no, because I might be going back to New York." You know?
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3: I am a simple man. I don't like complications. The same in music. I like what is natural. 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

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I'm your host, Lotta Rabin, with you for another 40 minutes here tonight on a Friday. Hope you're having a good weekend, good start to the weekend. We just heard Head Funk with Freedom, and that's the Fila Brasilia mix from a collection called Earthrise Ninja 2. 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

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Thanks for listening. It's Friday. I hope you had a good week. My name's Lotta Raven. I'm here with you for just a little longer, till 10 p.m. Stay tuned. We've got the Wild Kingdom coming up with Goodwrench at 10. And we just heard Aphex Twin with Analog Bubble Bath from the album of the same title. Also in the set, we heard Columbo with Waiting from the Compact Total 12 collection. We have many, many of these Compact Total collections in the library, and they're all fantastic. They have great tracks on them. And starting off that set was Nicholas Stefan with the track Closer from Compact Total 10. All right. As I said, stay tuned for the Wild Kingdom. Goodwrench is coming up at 10 right after me. And I've got a couple more tracks for you. This next one is from Joel Cusimano from his album Wax World. Here on KFJC, your Wave of the West.

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2: 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That was Joel Cusimano with the track Forming from his album Wax World. I've got one last track for you before I say goodnight. This one's from Robert Rich and Luca Formentini, called Tincture of Luminance, from their Cloud Ornament collaboration album. Something nice and dreamy to say goodnight to you. Thank you so much for listening. It's my pleasure being on air with you. Lotta Raven, I'll be back again soon. Have a great weekend and take care.

Lonnie Raven left us with a track from the release of Robert Rich and Luca Formentini called Cloud Ornament on the Soundscape Productions label, which is Robert Rich's own label. And you heard the track Tincture of Luminance.

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It's 10 o'clock, more or less, straight up. Time for the Wild Kingdom.

Indeed it is. Welcome to the Wild Kingdom. I'm Good Wrench, and for the next 4 hours, a trip through the wild and wacky world of electronics. Some tracks you can dance to, and some, shall we say, decidedly not. I'm going to be kicking off the show tonight with a track from Nocturnal Emissions, from their release Cathedral. And the track is Stony Iron Meteorites. Kicking off the Wild Kingdom on KFJC.

You're tuned to the Wild Kingdom on KFJC. In the background, Nocturnal Emissions will be Cathedral release on the nifty clear red vinyl with the track Stony Iron Meteorites. I'd also like to call your attention to Carson Street, who's going to be hosting a special Psycho Rambo Volume 2 on KFJC. And of course, no surprise, the unifying factor is psych. So check him out. That's tomorrow, 9 p.m. to noon. In the background, it's Nocturnal Emissions on the Wild Kingdom and KFJC.

Segura and excuse me, Segura and Shackleton on KFJC, featuring Sam Shackleton, who is hanging out in Berlin these days like everybody else. And the track was God of Bangalore from Volume 3, the Shackleton versions on the Glitterbeat label on nifty yellow vinyl. I'd also like to tell you about the Tri-City Volunteers Food Bank. 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Up next, Dan Curtin from a collection of Ennio Morricone remixes, Volume 2 on the Compost label, and the track is La Ragazza del Padre.

You're tuned to the Wild Kingdom on KFJC, and in the background, a project called Flutur. Flutur X by Mats Gustafsson and Delphine Josain. Definitely on the experimental flute tip from the UTEC label. The track is called Paris Blow, and you heard Souffleur, Souffleur sur les Roses. Wild Kingdom on KFJC. Coming up tomorrow, six to 9 p.m. Mr. S is going to be looting the 7-inch library for a project called 7-inch Mayhem, featuring the treasures of the extensive 7-inch library. So check them out. That's tomorrow, 6 to 9 p.m. 7-inch Mayhem. Right now, though, something from Flutur on the Wild Kingdom on KFJC.

bastante. Bom. Ski. Yeah.

What?

Broadcasting from Foothill College, this is KFJC 89.7, Los Altos Hills. And you're tuned to the Wild Kingdom. In the background, music from the Oakland Reductionist Orchestra with the track East of West Baying from the West and East Baying on the Queen Bee label.

You are tuned to the Wild Kingdom on KFJC. In the background, actually, what we heard previously was music from Steve Moore, a track called The Uninvited One, track one from the Cursed Objects release on the Be With label, on the nifty black, easy-to-cue vinyl. In the background right now, the return of the Oakland Reductionist Orchestra. With the track East of West Baying from the West and East Baying release on the Queen Bee label.

Coming up tomorrow, midnight to 3 a.m., is the Soul Patrol. KFJC's take on soul music and your soundtrack for party time. Curator of this week's edition of the Soul Patrol, midnight to 3 a.m., is Callistus. So, check him out. See what he's got musically up his sleeve. Callistus, curating the Soul Patrol this time around. And taking us, actually, into some grave regions. Twig is going to be hosting Sunday's Grave. So check her out. So in the background, music from the Oakland Reductionist Orchestra on the Wild Kingdom on KFJC.

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So I believe it's a local outfit.

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It's time to tell you about Loaves and Fishes. 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

In the background, music from a project, Montana We Siwele, with a Ize La Wu, from a compilation anthology of contemporary music from South Africa on the Unexplained Sounds Group label. It's Wild Kingdom on KFJC. And I'd like to invite you to tune in to Circumference, who's going to be hosting a special exposing people playing with their organs. So you can check that out. The description at kfjc.org. But supposedly involving organ music from 7 p.m. to 10 p.m. So check that out. And also check out the description at kfjc.org. In background, Montana Brazuela on the Wild Kingdom on KFJC.

It's that time to remind you that KFJC continues to operate 24 hours a day with an assigned carrier frequency of 89.7 megahertz, channel 209, and an effective radiated power of 108 watts. 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KFJC studios and offices are located in Building 6200 on the Foothill College campus, with transmitter located high atop Black Mountain, overlooking the Santa Clara Valley. 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And right now your soundtrack is Anarchotech from the Forms of Hands Volume 23 compilation on the Hands label, and the track is From the Ashes of the Old.

Sounds from Kristen Pillion and Dan Like Stare with Bingo Bingo Bingo from the DDS release To Cut and Shoot. Adrian Theodore, KD1 KFJC, and sitting in on the open shift from noon to 3 p.m. is going to be Randolph Carter doing the honors. Filling a time.

in the background. Trance Induction from the album Nano Magic. The track A Day with Norbert Wiener from the Desert Rose Industries label out of Utrecht in Holland. I think this might have been something that Trance Induction sent to me directly. But at any rate, from the album Nano Magic, the track A Day with Norbert Wiener on the Wild Kingdom on KFJC.

It's also time to remind you that the Food Bank of Contra Costa and Solano Counties distributes food into the community by operating free food programs each week and by partnering with local nonprofits to support hunger-fighting efforts. 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

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And coming up on Monday morning, 10 a.m. to 2 p.m., Sally Gooden is going to be hosting a special called Songs About Animals. Kind of more on the silly side of things. So check that out. That's happening Monday, Mayhem the 18th, from 10 a.m. to 2 p.m.

Thanks.

Spookiness from Hillary Woods. From a release called Night CRIU. And the track is False on the Sacred Bones imprint. You are tuned to the Wild Kingdom on KFJC. And coming up Monday, Mayhem the 18th, 2 p.m. to 6 p.m., Dee Dee Fink is going to be presenting a special titled My Pink Half of the Drainpipe, the History of the Bonzo Dog Doodah Band. So we can expect all things Bonzo will be happening during this particular special, hosted by Dee Dee Fink on Mayhem 8, the 18th from 2 p.m. to 6 p.m.

Guitars intruding on the wild kingdom. Who would have thought it? In the background, sounds from Microwaves with a Bedtime for Treats from a release called Temporal Shifter on the Decoherence label.

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taking us up to Jeremiah Jansen time. It's going to be a James Brown grave from May of 2023, courtesy of Good Karma. So stick around for that.

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on KFJC. You just heard "Thank You for Letting Me Be Myself and You Be Yours" by James Brown. Good Karma here. Really excited to provide you 4 hours of James Brown. We're right in our middle of our month of mayhem, which is known for time out of specials. Tomorrow, Mayhem 4th at 6 a.m. I'm doing a special on the Raga Shankaramarna, the Raga in Indian classical music. That is the major scale, present in all sorts of major traditions, musical traditions worldwide. I'm going to be playing compositions both long and small to really delineate the personality of the beautiful Raga Shankaramarna. Up next, Jam 1980 by James Brown, KFJC.

on KFJC. That was Jam on the album Jam 1980s, 1970 release by James Brown. Good Karma, Doing It to Death, here on the birthday of the Godfather of Soul. The Rising Sun Center for Opportunity is a nonprofit organization offering programs that provide youth and adults with training and experience in sustainable career pathways, with a special emphasis on training women and the formerly incarcerated for careers in the building trades. Rising Sun Center for Opportunity also provides environmental education to low-income youth. For more details, see risingsunopp.org. Stay in school, kids. James Brown agrees. Here's the next song, Don't Be a Dropout, KFJC.

why did this happen to me here in KFJC? This is one of James Brown's 2002 releases, one of the last albums that he ever made. Before that, we had some stuff from his earlier days. We had Cold Sweat and Don't Be a Dropout from 1967, arguably one of the first funk songs. Good Karma here, Doing It to Death with You on the Birthday of the Godfather of Soul. Got a lot of great Mayhem specials for you. Tomorrow, Mayhem 4th at 10 a.m., you got Anatole and Psych by Ann Arbor, featuring the music of Erkin Koray, Baris Manko, Salda Bakan, Sam Karasa, Ersen, and bands like Mogalar and Bunalim. Anatolian Psych will tell the sonic story of political and social ferment in Turkey during the 1960s and 1970s through its music. Up next, some James Brown and one of her international collections. Didn't think I'd see him there, KFJC.

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Good Karma, Doing It to Death, on the birthday of the Godfather of Soul. I'm letting you know that the Asian Americans Advancing Justice, or AAJC, is the voice for the Asian American community and fights for civil rights to education, litigation, and public policy advocacy. 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

You know what? This is James Brown. I'm such a lover of people because people is so much for me. I'm a lover of all humanity, all mankind. And I feel that he has been successful should look out for his fellow man, his brother. I feel that's my role, that's my job. I know when I was a kid, I said I was going to be a preacher. Hey, maybe I am, but to me, I feel like I'm a teacher somewhat, because I've been able to experience things that most poor, a lot of people have never been able to, even the rich. So I'll start by preaching right here, because I want to preach to you one more time about heroin. I talked once before, now I want to preach. I want to start by saying, I heard heroin talking one more time. It said, from where I came, nobody knows. I come from a land where the poppy seed grows. A whole nation gathered to plot my destruction, because I'm a breed of crime and wholesale corruption. You say I'm pure and then I'm deludable, and once I'm in your blood, I'll make it but suitable. And I heard an old lady say, sing it on, son. She said, sing it on, son. She said, I lost my son. They're gone on away, so sing it on so you might save a life. I said, madam, look at here. I say, on a record, and make all men that dare to use it will wallow in sin, driven then to commit a world of crime, captive their will and destroy their mind, to chase the wise and destroy the meek, misuse the fools and made the strong men weak. I know. Wait a minute. Look at here. They took gold from the rich and made them poor. Take a young foolish maiden and made her a whore. Look at that.

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And he said, I feel it. So brother, I want to get up and testify. So everybody started screaming and hollering and crying. I saw little tears coming from my eye, because I know I felt it. And this brother got up and said, let me have it. So I want to tell you everything. Talk to a man that knows. He said, some will sell me and some will buy for a state of friction and they cost high. But regardless of the position, reason of use, you control my addiction. I give nothing but abuse. He said, let me tell you about heroin. With a full course of torment, for it's pleasure than pain, it'll take all your money and poison your brains.

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And then I heard that brother say, wait a minute. He said, beware the sharp needle, brother. It'll make you sick, annoying, anguish, and won't let you kick. It'll make you hustle, steal, borrow, and beg. I'm still talking about that bad thing, King Aaron. When you want to look for a vein in your arm or your leg. Felt so bad, I didn't know what to do. He said, more precious than diamonds, more treasures than gold. More potent than whiskey, more deadly than wine. It'll just give you discomfort.

listen to me. I've been lucky, but most of all, I was dedicated to something I believe. I believe that if a man would live as long as he can and die when he can't help himself, he will succeed. I believe when a man have an undying determination, that he can make it if he tries. So a drug got you down. Let me tell you this other part. Let me tell you this other part. Let me tell you, the more power it possess, power in the north, east, south, and west, I better hip you to more things it can do. The women that it turned around, the men that it slew. In China, it stopped an army. In France, it ran. It's honored in Turkey. And believe me, it respected in Tokyo, Japan. It hooks whole countries and had them enslaved. It takes honors and made them degrade. It makes addicts go out and steal. Take that which is not yours, go out and steal. Make hungry don't friend miss a meal. Now anything that won't let a man eat can't be too sweet. To Salam, peace be unto you, Assalamu alaikum, brother. To some, it's a solution. To others, it's a must. It'll make their soul grow heavy with lust. It'll make a man trouble. It will make a man in trouble right on his friend. There's a reckless view. You understand me? It'll make a man right on his friend. Do you hear me? Use more. It exterminate. There's a reckless few that use more than most. It exterminate them with a quick overdose. We call it an OD. It'll make them shabby. Cats that used to dress on the corner be clean to the bone. Clean to the bone. Never see them alone. All the time they got something bad with them. Walking down the street with that man squeeze. It'll make them dress shabby when they used to dress neat. And all that use it, it'll make them weak. If you're ruthless, it'll make you ruthless, heartless, and don't give a damn. While the weak ones are always caught in a jam. Give it up, brother. Give it up. I see the whole world around me.

0: too much woman to stand there, and you too much man to make her stand there and wait on you. If you get up, man, she'll follow you. Get on up and walk away. Get up. Get up.
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1: This is Kate.

Public Enemy number one here on KFJC. As Neil Young says, I saw the needle, the damage done. Clearly James Brown had. Before that, you are my everything. Good Karma here, doing it to death. On the Godfather of Soul's birthday, we got a lot of great content and a lot of great specials coming up for you this month of mayhem. Got a couple of specials by Dave Emery, who's doing a three-part series. So this Thursday is going to be part three of Pandemics Incorporated, a 2018 a report about how there's going to be shadowy pandemic insurance presenting a business model that insured against a novel coronavirus that necessitated quarantine, school distances, social distances, and move to remote learning in schools. This was in 2018. Very prescient. Check it out tomorrow, 6 p.m. In the meantime, why don't you check out James Brown talking loud and saying nothing on your source that talks loud and says a lot, KFJC.

0: KFJZ, that was Talking Loud Saying Nothing, the full length version. Good Karma here. Hosting Doing It to Death, 24 Hours of James Brown, on the birthday of the Godfather of Soul, letting you know that the Futo College Apprenticeship classes offer hands-on training in trade fields that include general electrician, plumbing technology, sheet metal, steam fitting and pipe fitting technology, pipe trays and air conditioning and refrigeration technology. 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While you're doing that, check out the original version of Talking Loud Saying Nothing. It's much more rock-focused. KFJC.
1: How you like me now? 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

at the 10 a.m. It's all about the vibes, dude, by Good Rants on the Jazz Collective. The jazz genre is rife with trippy and tool-thrill contributions of jazz vibraphonists. Expect good vibes from people like Carl Berger, Milt Jackson, Khan Jamal, Walt Dickerson, Bobby Hutcherson, Lionel Hampton, and more. Hope you will join us. Up next, let's get some Papa's Got a Brand New Bag on KFJC.

0: who's taking part of Doing It to Death on the birthday of James Brown, the godfather of soul, I want to let you know that Lyric is a San Francisco youth organization that works to build community and inspire positive social change for lesbian, gay, bisexual, transgender, queer, or questioning youth, their families, and allies of all races, classes, genders, and abilities. More information at lyric.org. Let's have a Papa is a brand new... Papa's got a brand new bag. Maybe one of the original versions of that. KFJC.
1: I gotta catch it where I can swing, and I can't swing it yet. There's a lot of wood here, man.
2: That was good, though.
1: Yeah, it's a thing.
2: That was very good.
1: Preaching, man. This is a hit!

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1: What you gonna play now?
2: Bobby, I don't know, but whatsoever I play, it's got to be funky.
1: Yeah.
2: One, two, three, make it funky!

KFJC, that was Making Funky by James Brown, Good Karma here, doing it to death on the birthday of the Godfather of Soul. Letting you know that on Friday, May 5th at 7 p.m. we got 3 hours of KFJC air checks from 1983. Tune in, find out what KFJC was like in the early Reagan years. Up next, I don't want nobody to give me nothing. KFJC.

On KFJC, you just heard "I Don't Want Nobody to Give Me Nothing, Open Up the Door, I'll Get It Myself" by James Brown. Good Karma here, doing it to death this fine Wednesday morning. Celebrating 100 years, the League of Women Voters was established in 1920, 6 months before women gained the right to vote. 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The League of Women Voters of the Bay Area published the Bay Area Monitor magazine in our base in Oakland. Phone 510-839-1608 or visit bayareamonitor.org. While you're doing that, why don't you check out "Papa Don't Take No Mess" by James Brown on your source KFJC.

Papa Don't Take No Mess here on KFJC, Your Source of Sound, Good Karma, doing it to death on the birthday of the Godfather of Soul. If you like Soul, we got our Soul Patrol every Sunday from midnight until 3 a.m. I'm going to be hosting the next one on Mayhem 7th. We're going to get down synthetically. I'm going to explore electronic soul music, starting with the early electro-funk all the way on down to some electronic neo-soul that we got coming out today. But today, let's focus on some of that James Brown. The next song that we're going to be playing Soul Power KFJC.

KFGC, that was Soul Power by James Brown. Good Karma here, doing it to death on the birthday of the godfather of soul. Lenny, you know, the Silicon Valley Pain Index is a project of San Jose State University's Human Rights Institute. It's an annual report focusing on racial discrimination and income inequality in the region. The index references policing and institutional studies, reports and statistics that detail racial disparities and arrests, large income gaps of AA residents, and a decided lack of ethnic representation in tech companies. The Silicon Valley paintings can be downloaded in full at phennd.org/update/san-jose-state-university. Up next, we're going to have Stone to the Bone on your source for sound, KFJC.

0: 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Our next stop will be Santa Clara. After Santa Clara, this service will express between Sunnyvale and Mountain View. As a kind of reminder,
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That scream, you're listening to KFJC, James Brown, Superbad. We ended off last hour with Stone to the Bone, Good Karma, Doing It to Death, 24 Hours of James Brown, the Godfather of Soul, on his birthday. Sunday, Mayhem 7th at noon, we got Brian Damage and Beast of Bourbon doing Discovered. 3 hours of bands covering other bands. Just a fun 3 hours of unusual and unexpected covers. New bands doing old songs, older artists covering newer songs, genre shift, and some covers that come out of left field. There's no deep message, no Watergate-level research, just a fun 3 hours on a Sunday afternoon. I hope that you're having fun this Wednesday morning with me. My time with you is running out fast. I only got about an hour left. So let's hear Time is Running Out Fast on your source for James, KFJC.

KFJC, that was Time is Running Out Fast by James Brown. Good Karma here, doing it to death for about another half an hour-ish. I want to let you know that the SF Baykeeper works to stop pollution and other threats to the San Francisco Bay and its tributaries. The SF Baykeeper patrol boat regularly monitors and investigates pollution and harmful activities in the waterways of the 9 Bay Area counties. SF Baykeeper is one of over 300 affiliated waterkeeper organizations around the world. More details, phone 510-735-9700 or visit baykeeper.org while you're doing that. Got some cool stuff for you. How about There Was a Time I Feel Alright? I feel alright right here on your source, KFJC.

Listen. Let me, now I got a little groove maker. Something I'd like to do. 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If it's all night, it's all right.

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And then we'll get together and do it together. Building, is you ready? 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I hope the building can stand all the soul, because the show got a lot coming on. Get it. Get it. Get it. Get it. Get it. Get it. 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And then be cool. All right. Now, this is the way it goes. Now, listen to me. Let me say that two or three times, and then we'll go together. Now, listen to this. Say, hey, hey, I feel all right. Hit it. And listen to me. Let me do it now. Let me put the thing on you, then we'll get together. Yeah. All right. Keep it mellow. Hey, hey, feel all right. One time. Listen to me. Hey, hey, I feel all right. You got it? I'll go one more time so it'll make everything melt. Hey, hey, I feel alright. Three times. You got it now. You got it? Alright, we'll go together. Come on.

got something else on his mind, eh? You know, you want me to hurry up and get on the stage so you can go home, you dig it? Come on now, brother, stay with me. Don't leave me here. Yeah, don't take all this groove away. Ready now? Come on. I'll be... Yeah, bring it on, man, because I'll get away. Come on. Come on. Hey, hey, I feel wrong. Now, you ain't gonna do right now. Hey, hey, I feel all right. Two times. Man, gotta get an extra thing in there. But you just go and hit it about 5 or 6 times and it'll be cool. Come on. Hey, hey, 3 times. I feel all right. Come on. 4 times. Hey, hey. I feel all right. Hit it. Yeah! Now we together. Let's go. You ready now? I'm mellow as I can be.

0: KFJC, you just heard There Was a Time and I Feel All Right, live at the Apollo Theater by James Brown. Good Karma here with you for just a few more minutes on our 24 hours of doing it to death. I wanted to let you know that you can check out our broadcast forecast online to get the latest information on which DJs will be on at which time, as well as what specials you'll be hearing. This month it'll be specials pretty much every day. We're looking forward to seeing what people are going to be playing, and also looking forward to your continued listenership. We're going to end with Damn Right I Am Somebody by the JB's KFJC.
1: Cat asked me, say, are you somebody? I said, damn right I'm somebody. What do you say when I say, are you somebody?
2: Damn right I'm somebody.
1: Lynn Collins, Miss Collins, are you somebody?
3: Yes, I am somebody.
1: Well, she is. She's a lady. Thank
4: right
1: you.
4: Right on.
1: Mr. Yeah. Ray, are you somebody?
5: Damn right.
1: Are you somebody, Brother Pinkney?
6: You damn right.
1: You sure got a lot of grip to say that. Yeah. Are you somebody, Brother Parker?
7: Damn right I'm somebody.
4: Yeah.
1: What about you, Assalamu Alaikum? Well, it's a legacy line.
8: Mm-hmm.
1: You know, we speak of love and happiness.
4: Yeah.
1: To me, happiness is Fred Wesley, playing his horn.

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We'll give you a small potion. But now don't you want no more?

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Yeah. 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

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I don't ask the drummer, can he play the key of F? I hope he can. Fred, I hate to say it. Can you find the key of F on there? Can you find the key of F? 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I mean, I'm sorry.

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You are still tuned to KFJC 89.7. Thank you for tuning in. Good morning, everyone. I am Jeremiah Johnson, and this is The Slow Rise. Every 6 a.m., every Saturday, 6 a.m. to 9 a.m., where we usually start the morning out with a nice, long electronic piece, usually a drone. This is a track from Pauline Oliveros, The Roots of the Movement. And it's off a compilation called Chemist No. 2 off of Hat Hut Records. 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We're going to finish out this track with Pauline Oliveros and hear a track from James Freeman here. Matsuo Ono on KFJC.

KFJC with James Freeman and Morning Waves off the Echoes of Nature album Edgetone Records. We also heard Matsuo Ono, A Slightly Longer Tour of the Galaxy and Interstellar Space is the name of the track, off of I Saw the Outer Limits album EM Records. Waterbird Regional Preserve contains nearly 200 acres of wetlands and uplands to the east. The focal point of the preserve is Al McNabby Marsh. And birdwatchers may see American avocet, killdeer, great blue heron, as well as cedar waxwing, western meadowlark, American kestrel, and great horned owl. Waterbird Regional Preserve is located at 851 Waterbird Way in Martinez. For details, see ebparks.org. And this is James Freeman, and the track is called Morning Waves on KFJC.

Yes. Sounds of the beautiful crashing waves from James Freeman, a track called Morning Waves, off of Echoes of Nature.

And that's off of Edge Tone Records. Good morning, everyone. Thank you for tuning in to KFJC. I am Jeremiah Johnson. And I'd like you to stay up to date with what's going on around here at KFJC. It's month of mayhem. It's full-on mayhem around here at KFJC. More psych. Psychorama 2. That's today. Mayhem 16th at 12 p.m. with Carson Street. It's time for Psychorama 2. More psych bands including Moon Seeds, Green Colored Sun, The Beat of the Earth, Dos Brujos, and Psychic Lemon, just to name a few. Join Carson Street for more psych fun today at 12 p.m. to 3 p.m. Psychorama 2. This is a nice long track from James Freeman. I think I'm gonna splice in some Pete Namduk and Bill Laswell here on KFJC.

KFJC 89.7 with Pete Namluk and Bill Laswell. Psychic and UFO Revelations in the Last Days is the name of the track from an album called Psycho Navigation off the Facts label. That's mixed in with James Freeman, a track called Morning Waves from Echoes of Nature off of Edge Tone Records. On your Slow Rise Supermix. Good morning, everyone. Thank you for tuning in. 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

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So dramatic. I am Jeremiah Johnson. Thank you once again for tuning in. Hope you're having a wonderful morning. Good morning to everyone. This is Pete Namluk, Bill Laswell mixed in with James Freeman here on KFJC.

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Front Foothill College, this is KFJC Los Altos Hills.

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It's looking to be a beautiful day outside. Beautiful, beautiful. Did we have a spring? I don't think we had a spring. 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Enjoy the night air. 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Tell everybody about KFJC. This is Deep Space Network. We've got a super mix going on here. It's guaranteed. You'd never hear this anywhere else. It's the Deep Space Network, Doors of Perception. I've got it pitched down nice and slow. It's from Big Rooms, off the Source label, and it's mixed in with Pete Namluk and Bill Laswell. Psychic and UFO Revelations in the Last Days from the Psycho Navigation album. Playing simultaneously at altered speeds. Seven Inch Records, we have probably more than a metric ton of 7-inch records. And Disturbing the Peace, this today at 6 p.m. you'll be presenting each Saturday of the month for Mayhem, all vinyl 7-inch pieces from the treasure trove located in the KFJC pit. 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

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Good morning, everyone. Woven is a major retrospective of Native American Wabanaki basket artist Jeremy Frey. This exhibit of contemporary indigenous art features more than 50 baskets of sweetgrass, black ash, and other natural materials, intricate, expressive, and mesmerizing. These works honor and transform one of the oldest art forms in Northeast America, on view at the Cantor Arts Center March 26th through July 20th. More details see twomuseums.stanford.edu. Stanford campus is loaded with art. The campus itself is a work of art modeled after Central Park. This is Planetary Assault Systems at an altered speed. Let's switch it to the intended speed.

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1: Once again, KFJC is pleased to bring you the month of Mayhem, a whole month of specials for you. 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
1: Dead Eris presents Everything's Nonsense, a look at multi-instrumentalist, producer, and visual artist Zach Hill's catalog. 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

Isn't that special? On KFJC. That was the Opie Cats. A 10-inch pink-colored vinyl. The track is called Keep On Rolling from the album, a 10-inch called So Far, So Good. And we also heard Oral. Is it Oral or Oral? I'm not sure. Looks like Oral. And the track was called Lust from the Oral album. It's a self-release. That was a 10-inch record. It's a 10-inch record, and it is clear. We also heard from Garrison Fortress, I'm Wild, from a 7-inch record. Yes, 7-inch record called Porn PTSD from Spooky Tree Records. Sevenism gave a stressful struck from Pussification, the compilation of experimental cat music. And Metallium Mehemio, part 3, transition metals smelted and forged into lightning and thunder. Tune in today at 3 p.m. with Teacher's Aids for more metal. Metals of all types. KFJC.org for more information about that. Let's check out a track. This is a cassette tape from Sandra Tua. Here on KFJC.

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on KFJC 89.7 with Burning Spear Vision from the Fittest of the Fittest. One of my favorite albums. Burning Spear is on tour with Stephen Marley. He'll be at, he will also be at Reggae on the River headlining. We heard Scientist, War and Crime from the 1999 dub, off of both of those off of Heartbeat Records. Upright gave us God Killed the Muse from, what's that called?

Here it is. It's What You Make It is the name of the album. Volume 9. Off of Cold Busted, we heard Mong Tong. They gave us Nye Bridge off of Tao Fire. Alter gave us Nothing Human from a compilation with Cartilage. It's a split album from Extreme Music. Kalahumina gave us Chakra Allotment from Mad Sick Sorcery to F Up the Occupying Forcery off of Bud Tapes. We are in the month of Mayhem. Head to kfjc.org for more information about the Mayhem Calendar. 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Here is a program of songs where the animals themselves are the leading characters. There'll be lots of silly songs for the whole family with Sally Gooden, Monday at 10 a.m. Songs About Animals, kfjc.org for more information about the playlist and Mayhem Calendar. I am Jeremiah Johnson, and this is Ross Michael and the Sons of Negus here on KFJC. Good morning.

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1: Backtrack. KFJC with Gregory Isaacs, The Border, from a piece of vinyl called Gregory Isaacs Live off the Mango Island Records label. We also heard Ross Michael and the Sons of Negus. Nana Jaja Children No Cry from the Rastafari album, Tough Gong label. The County of San Mateo Office and Labor Standards and Enforcement promotes the rights of all workers in San Mateo County, regardless of their job, union affiliation, or immigration status. OC provides workers' information on wage theft, workers' rights, overtime, minimum wage, sick pay, and meal and rest breaks. 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Very good. Good morning, everyone. I am Jeremiah Johnson. This is The Slow Rise. Thank you for tuning in. Let's check out a track from Sizzla here on KFJC. Stay tuned for the concert outlook at 8.

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righty then. Thank you, Cinderora and Morris Minor. This is your entertainment calendar for Saturday, Mayhem 16th, 2026, and in the North Bay. Santigold plus Tri Baker Sound at Castro Theater. Lagwagon, Strung Out, Swingin' Udders, Western Addiction at the Fillmore, Cosmic Kitten at the Knockout, Anthony Smirik at Brick and Mortar, Rum River Cult plus Fuzz Kit at the Kilowatt, Van Holly and the Wanderers at Bottom of the Hill, Laser Beam will be at the Golden Gate Park Bandshell. That's a free show and it's a beautiful day outside. Nat Letkoff, Good Friends, Mid-Heaven at Four Star Theater, Sleaford Mods plus Daisy at the Chapel, Yuma Zuma at the Independent, Cat Power, Todd Rudgren, Steve Earle, and Peter Rowan at the Masonic Auditorium, Fair Tooth at the Rickshaw Stop, Rishikesh Hirway plus Salmon Nasrat at the Swedish American Hall, Spunk plus False Flag at Mube Gardens, and in the East Bay, Simifunk at the UC Theater, Combo Tezeta plus Valley Wolf at the Ivy Room, Chaos Theory at Up the Creek Records, Mundo Music at Down Home Music, Them Creatures plus The Backstabbers at Point Emery, Strangelove plus Temptation at Cornerstone, Vermidax at Hester's Pizza, Avra at Starry Plow, Poolside at the Flamingo at Gilman Street, and in the South Bay, Infirmities at the Caravan Lounge. It's a free show. Leftover Crack will be at the Ritz, Mannequin Pussy at the Catalyst, Perch at Blue Lagoon, Sick Behavior at the Jury Room, and Nudie Records is having a grand opening out there in Half Moon Bay on Stanford Avenue. There's also a record swap in downtown San Jose on Post Street. There's also a record swap at KFJC. Mark your calendars, June 28th. The KFJC record swap, kfjc.org for more information. And this has been your entertainment calendar for Saturday, Mayhem 16th, 2026. I am Jeremiah Johnson. Check out some Junior Kelly here on KFJC.

KFJC 89.7 with Trial Production. The track is Red City from a double album called Dub Solidarity Part 1 off of Dubhead Records. Junior Kelly gave us Sunshine, Love So Nice. Sizzla with Praise Ye Jah from the album of the same name off Exterminator. I am Jeremiah Johnson. Thank you for tuning in. I'll be back next week. Until then, stay tuned for the Norman Bates Memorial Soundtrack Show with Robert Emmett. He always has something special, including the theme of the week, so stay tuned. Check out the calendar, the Mayhem calendar. 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It's a beautiful day outside. 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This is Trial Production. 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

Good morning. It is 9 o'clock. Broadcasting from Foothill College, this is KFJC Los Altos Hills. And yes, it is time yet again for another edition of the Norman Bates Memorial Soundtrack Show. For the next 3 hours, you'll be hearing soundtracks, show tunes, television themes, all the music you've gradually grown to trust over the course of several generations. And because we are in the month of mayhem, it's a mini special this morning, the music of John Barry. So we'll take a look at what he's done over the years and have some fun with it. So sit back, relax, and enjoy some of the best music you ever saw.

0: Mama Cass singing Good Times Are Coming. And that was from a Western that starred Lee Marvin called Monty Walsh. Good morning. This is 89.7 KFJC and the Norman Bates Memorial Soundtrack Show. I'm your host, Robert Emmett, doing a mini special to celebrate the month of mayhem by playing the music of John Barry, and so that's what we've been doing. We started off this morning, of course, with Shirley Bassey singing Goldfinger. Then we heard the main theme to Beat Girl. High Road to China, Tom Selleck had to pass starring. He was the original actor that was cast for Raiders of the Lost Ark, but he was also making a pilot for Magnum P.I., and the pilot got picked up, so he honored his obligation to the pilot by turning down the role to Raiders of the Lost Ark. So, obviously, he felt like he missed out something, so they made a sort of Raiders-like movie called The High Road to China, and he was in that. So, and I know you all remember that movie so well. And, of course, Monty Walsh, one of those weird Westerns that they made that had Lee Marvin in the starring role. So this is the month of mayhem where KFJC rolls out lots of wonderful specials. And coming up this Monday is a terrific one. It's My Pink Half of the Drainpipe, the history of the Bonzo Dog Doodah Band. Now, the Bonzo Dog Band started off in the early 60s as sort of a weird Dada-esque jazz rock comedy fusion band. And they ended up intersecting with many of the coolest artists of the 60s, including the Beatles and Monty Python. And so Monday from 2 p.m. to 6 p.m., Dee Dee Fink is going to dig deep into their tunes and stories, featuring a lot of rarities and solo projects. It ought to be a really fun show, and I'm looking forward to it. So My Pink Half of the Drainpipe, the history of the Bonzo Dog Band, Monday from 2 p.m. to 6 p.m. only on KFJC. Well, John Barry started off as the John Barry 7, and he often found himself backing up pop singers. And here's a pretty interesting piece that he did behind Adam Faith. This is called Carve Up, and this is 89.7 KFJC.
1: 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It's got a knife!
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Louis Armstrong. This is the last single from Her Majesty's Secret Service, or for Her Majesty's Secret Service. This is 89.7 KFJC and the Norman Bates Memorial Soundtrack Show. I'm your host, Robert Emmett, with a mini-special music of John Barry. And before Louis Armstrong, we heard Music to the Wrong Box. The Wrong Box was one of those sort of silly, sophisticated English comedies. And it had John Mills, Ralph Richardson, Michael Caine, Peter Cook, Dudley Moore, and Peter Sellers in it. And it was all about two families, one would get a lot of money depending upon when somebody died. And since the two people who they were waiting to die died almost at the same time, they had to keep moving them around to confuse who might have actually died first. So, yeah, only in England. And then Carve Up, blood all over the place. Adam Faith, backed by the John Barry Seven. Well, hey, this is the last weekend for the Silicon Valley Open Studios. And so this weekend, it is the South Bay, which includes Sunnyvale, Santa Clara, San Jose, Morgan Hill, and Gilroy. And the open studios are 11 a.m. to 5 p.m. today and tomorrow. And Silicon Valley Open Studios is where your neighbors, who are artists, open up their studios so you can see what's happening in your neighborhood and see the artists that live close to you. You know, they do photography, they do painting, mixed media, all sorts of stuff. And you can go and find an interactive map at svos.org, svos.org, and find out who lives close to you. Art's worth supporting. Well, there was a movie, and I think, I don't know if this was included in the Medved's 50 Worst Films of All Time, but it certainly could have been. Richard Burton and Elizabeth Taylor starred in a movie called Boom, which also had Noel Coward in it. And it was one of these, like, kind of squirrely 60s, early 70s kind of movies that was all metaphor. But anyway, they got John Barry to do the score for it. So here is music from Boom on your source for sound, KFJC.

0: forgotten one.
1: But once you find that jewel, the feeling's beautiful. These are the kind that we all find quite irresistible.
2: I've got one. Who walks like this?
0: I haven't the faintest idea. Do tell me. Who walks like that?
2: I do. No!
1: That's awful. Oh, but that's absurd. It's as bad as anything I've ever heard. It's madness. It's insane. But not half as daft as this one that I managed to obtain. Now then, where was the Magna Carta signed?
2: I don't know. Where was the Magna Carta signed?
1: It was signed at the bottom.
2: What ripple, what a flow. You have bruised my brain while shooting quite so low. What stupid revelry. But it's not as bad as this one that a cuckoo told to me. How do you find out the weight of a whale?
3: I don't know. How do you find out the weight of a whale?
2: Take him to the nearest whaleway station.
3: Pure piffle. What a shock. Your distorted mind is full of poppycock. It's nonsense, every word. Yet it can't compare to this one that I must have overheard. Which king of England wore the largest shoe?
0: Oh, I'd love to know. Which king of England did wear the largest shoe?
3: The one with the largest feet.
2: Oh, rubbish. You are sick.
4: You remind us of a loony lunatic. You're merely a buffoon. If you carry on like this, you'll be as mad as us quite soon.
1: Now then, what did the father ghost say to his son?
2: I don't know. What did the father ghost say to his son?
1: Spook only when you are spoken to.
4: If it's sunny or it's rainy, if you're dumb or if you're brainy, you can sing the samey pan song.
5: It's a matter of life. It's a matter of death. It's a matter of a beautiful Italian spy, seven killers, a voodoo witch doctor, a living corpse, a gorgeous double agent, 12 cars, 5 planes, 10 acres of land, a wedding reception, a double-decker bus, a fleet of speedboats, a sea of crocodiles, the beautiful sorceress named Solitaire, the man with a steel arm, and a retired Navy LST. All against one man.
6: My name's Bond. James Bond.
5: Roger Moore is James Bond 007. In Ian Fleming's Live and Let Die, 007 is on a worldwide manhunt, and the body count is going up. It's livelier, it's deadlier, it's Roger Moore as James Bond 007 in Live and Let Die. 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

Music right there by, well, Sean Barry. This is 89.7 KFJC and the Norman Bates Memorial Soundtrack Show, doing a mini special during the month of mayhem on the music of Sean Barry. Now, this is an interesting one because this is from a movie called The Golden Child, and it starred Eddie Murphy. And Eddie Murphy was had just gotten hot with Beverly Hills Cop. And so what happened was that the John Barry scored the movie. You could tell kind of a James Bond kind of thriller sort of thing. But because Eddie Murphy had just gotten hot with Beverly Hills Cop, which had like a very synthesizer-oriented soundtrack, they threw out John Barry's score and brought in somebody else to do something that was more rhythmic like that. So we're fortunate that they released a box set that included both the unused score that John Barry did, along with the score they used in the movie. So we also heard music from The Black Hole, a Disney science fiction film that was trying to capitalize on Star Wars. Shirley Bassey sang Moonraker from the movie of the same name. Yes, Live and Let Die had nothing to do with John Barry. That's right. Live and Let Die was Paul McCartney and doing the song and George Martin doing the score. But it had a great sounding trailer. And, of course, John Barry and James Bond kind of go together, don't they? And from a musical version of Alice in Wonderland that John Barry did the music for, that was the Pun Song. We heard the main theme to The Chase. The Chase was like a really interesting movie. Marlon Brando was the star. He played a Southern cop who was trying to chase down escaped prisoner Robert Redford, who was being hidden by Jane Fonda. And an all-star cast. I don't know. You know, the movie just sort of has disappeared. It's not kind of on anybody's sight. I'm not sure that it was that great a movie, but it was certainly bizarre with the combo that they had. And started off with Boom. Oh. Well, of course, the month of mayhem continues. We're about halfway through. And another special that's on Monday is songs about animals. Now, animals are referenced symbolically in songs concerning human trials and troubles. And so Sally Gooden has put together a program of songs where animals themselves are the leading characters. So there'll be a lot of silly songs, and so it'll be fun for the whole family. So that's Songs About Animals, Monday from 10 a.m. to 2 p.m., hosted by Sally Gooden on your source for sound, KFJC. Well, here's, you know, that there were movies that were made like in the late 50s and the early 60s, well, actually in the 40s too, that were mostly just live performances by bands. And it was just kind of stringing together a bunch of bands playing. And so there was a British film that came out called Drumbeat, which had all of the top acts. Well, they weren't the top acts, but they had a bunch of acts. I think Adam Faith was probably there. He was in everything, right? But this isn't Adam Faith. This is Roy Young, backed by the John Barry 7. I Go Ape. KFJC and John Barry. KFJC, your source for sound.

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This is 89.7 KFJC and the Norman Bates Memorial Soundtrack Show. You know, Oliver Twist is probably most famous as the musical Oliver, but the Foothill Drama Department is putting on a non-musical version, which goes back to the original sort of intent of Charles Dickens as a look at workhouses, at poverty, at orphans, and kind of a dark, gritty look at London at that time. And so they've put together this play called Oliver Twist, of course, and it is starting Friday, May 22nd, and running till Sunday, June 7th, at the Lohman Theater. 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

0: Music right there from a kid's film called The Golden Seal, with music by John Barry. 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
1: Now El Guco Productions presents the exciting tales of Robin Hood of Sherman Forest. Today's Robin Hood adventure is entitled Lord Nottington's Dastardly Trap. As we look in on Robin Hood's gay yet serious band of gamey outlaws, we find them in their hideout in Sherman Forest. Robin is in his tent counting the day's take.
2: Three for me, one for the poor. Three for me, one for the poor.
3: Hello, Robin. How's it going?
2: Fine, little Irving. Three for me, one for the poor.
3: Don't you think you're giving too much to the poor, Robin?
2: I think you're right. Six for us, one for the poor. Six for us.
4: Robin! Oh, Robin! It's me, the Fair Maid Marilyn.
2: How goes it, Fair Lady Marilyn?
4: Wonderful, Robin. I just came from Nottington. Do you know it was announced today that at the Harvest Moon Festival tomorrow, there would be an archery contest, and the best bowman in the country would be awarded 100 gold crowns by Lord Nottington.
2: By Jove, 100 gold crowns is a lot of money.
3: It surely is, Robin.
4: Well, why don't you enter, Robin? You could use that kind of loot.
2: It would be a splendid idea. Because it isn't stealing, I wouldn't have to give any of it to the poor, but alas, I just remembered something. The string on my bow is broken.
4: I'll mend it for you, Robin.
3: See, wait a minute, Governor. What if it's a trap? Lord Nottington would like to get his hands on you, and he probably figures you'll try to collect those gold crowns.
2: I'll bet a tinker's dozen you're right, little Irving.
4: Why don't you enter the contest wearing the disguise of a serf they don't know, Robin?
2: I have a better idea to foil Lord Nottington's trap.
3: What is it, Governor?
4: Yes, Robin, what is it?
2: I shan't go.
3: And so Robin Hood narrowly escapes with his life as he again outwits Lord Nottington. But tune in next time when Robin Hood will once more rob the rich and welch on the poor. And you'll hear him say to his men,
2: "Whole bunch of you are the sloppiest eaters I've ever seen."
3: On Robin Hood of Sherman Forest.

That's music from The Deep. The Deep was, what was that? Eventually had written a script for that. It had Robert Shaw, Jacqueline Bisset, Nick Nolte, with Lou Gossett and Eli Wallach. This is 89.7 KFJC and the Norman Bates Memorial Soundtrack Show. I'm your host, Robert Emmett, and doing a mini special during the month of mayhem on the music of John Barry. So we just heard The Deep. Before that was from Goldfinger, Back in Action. We heard Robin and Marion, the main theme for that. Bob and Ray did Robin Hood of Sherman Forest and heard The Golden Seal. So this is a month of mayhem. And this afternoon, from 6 until 9 p.m. on Disturbing the Peace, it's more 7-inch mayhem. KFJC has a massive library of singles, 7-inch singles. And from 6 to 9, that will be exploring KFJC's single library with lots of discoveries, lots of joy, and lots of real interesting stuff. So listen this afternoon from 6 p.m. to 9 p.m. to dive deep into the 7-inch KFJC library. Right now, now let's play this. This is from the Cotton Club. The Cotton Club, but kind of best remembered for all sorts of, the jazz tunes that happened. But John Barry also did the score to it, only a couple of tracks, though. And here's from the Cotton Club, this is called The Depression on Your Source for Sound, KFJC.

Music right there from King Kong. That was the remake, obviously. John Barry did the music for that. This is 89.7 KFJC and the Norman Bates Memorial Soundtrack Show. I'm your host, Robert Emmett, and we also heard the Depression hits, John Barry music from the Cotton Club. Well, it is time for this week's Cool Secret Place. Each week, KFJC tells you about a place that makes where we live so fun, so amazing, and so unusual. Because, you know, you can go anywhere in the world and get the same cup of coffee, the same bag to buy, the same burger to eat. But there are people, places, and things that are right here, right around us, that make where we live so special. And a big thanks to Chris this week for this week's Cool Secret Place, the Alameda Air Museum on the island of Alameda. Next Saturday at 11 a.m. to 5 p.m., the museum is having an open house, and this is part of an ongoing fundraiser effort to save the museum. The museum has been closed since November of 2025 because of a dramatic increase in their insurance coverage. Well, here's what Chris says. I have a recommendation for a cool secret place. It's the Alameda Naval Air Museum. The museum is closed, but it'll be open on Saturday, May 23rd for an event to try to reopen it. When they were open, the museum hosted monthly events called Golden Gate Wing Commemorative Meetings. These featured veteran speakers from World War II, Korea, and Vietnam telling their wartime experiences. Some noted speakers were the veterans of the 442 Infantry Regiment, the most decorated regiment of World War II. This regiment was made up of Japanese Americans who volunteered, many while in internment camps, and fought in Italy, France, and Germany. An interesting speaker was a translator for the prisoner of war Hideaki Tojo, the prime minister of Japan during World War II. One speaker talked about German Messerschmitt and Stuka pilots. Another talked about Korean War F-80 fighter pilots. Numerous U.S. Army World War II veterans talked about their experience in Europe and Pacific theaters. And the monthly get-togethers were a cherished part of my life, being able to shake hands with these individuals, see photos and artifacts from their life, and chronicles of their stories with my grandfather. My Monster Kid group rented out the second floor for a Twilight Zone Outer Limits night with potluck and 6 hours of member-favorite episodes being shown in the simulated pilot's briefing room, and then a show-and-tell with the collectibles from those two iconic shows. Currently, they're planning a Night Gallery Night Stalker follow-up meeting, and there are many events that are hosted there over the years, vintage collectible shows, classic cars, clothing stores. Because of its historic background, the museum has also hosted numerous paranormal investigations from the Bay Area Paranormal Society, documenting numerous activities, mainly in the Pan Am section, and I have taken part in many of these. The museum has been closed since November because of recent increases in insurance coverage, and the open house on May 23rd is also a fundraiser to help the museum. So thanks, Chris. You know, the naval station at Alameda has a storied history. In 1927, the wetlands on the west side of the island of Alameda were filled in to create the Alameda Airport. The airport site included the Alameda Wharf, which was the original West Coast terminus for the first transcontinental railroad. Although that wharf was quickly replaced by the Oakland Long Wharf, and that was long before the airport was built. So the Pan Am China Clipper, which you see in the first Indiana Jones movie, flew out of the Alameda Airport, although the initial flights of the China Clipper started in 1935, and they only carried mail and mail haulers, not famous film adventurers. In 1939, Pan Am moved the flights over to Treasure Island to take advantage of the Golden Gate International Exposition's World Fair at Treasure Island, and the island terminal at Treasure Island is a cool secret place and can also be seen in the Indiana Jones and Last Crusade movie. By 1940, the Alameda Airport was now the Alameda Naval Station.
The USS Hornet aircraft carrier was based at Alameda, and that carrier sailed in April of 1942, taking 16 B-25 bombers, and those bombers launched an attack on Tokyo. That U.S. Hornet was sunk during World War II, but another aircraft carrier was built and named the U.S. Hornet, and that carrier is now a museum and a cool secret place. And the aircraft carrier is ported just around the corner from the Alameda Naval Air Museum. Well, in 1993, the Naval Air Station at Alameda was closed. The air station had supported our forces from World War II to the first Iraq War. And two former Waves, Barbara Bach and Marilyn York, opened the first museum in 1995. But because of the poor condition of the hangar it was in, they closed it in 97. Then they moved their collection to the former Air Terminal, Building 77, and that has been the Alameda Naval Air Museum since 2004. Now, that co-founder of the museum, Marilyn York, was a journeyman aircraft engine mechanic at the air station during World War II. She was in the women's branch of the military, Waves. Waves serves as machinist mates, parachute riggers, photographers, radio men, gunnery instructors, control tower operators, as well as clerical, healthcare, and storekeeper positions. And Marilyn wanted to ensure that her story and the stories of other naval personnel and civilians were told, and that the history could be preserved and shared. Now, the museum is now in an old terminal building, which is an impressive building. It's sort of a military-grade Art Deco design. The old cafeteria, the Crow's Nest, has sweeping views of the Seaplane Lagoon and the San Francisco skyline across the bay. Now, the museum is a treasure trove of antiques, artifacts, and ship and plane models, photographs, and artwork, as well as a large library that's a resource for researchers and historians. Now, the first floor has a collection of World War I and World War II uniforms, weapons, and a couple of dioramas, including a tribute to Jimmy Doolittle and the Doolittle Raid, which left from Alameda on that USS Hornet. Of course, you'll find a section dedicated to the World War II Waves, as well as an area about Pan Am and the China Clipper. Now, the second floor includes large models of warships, and on the third floor is an extensive library on military history, as well as a large model train layout. Now, the event, Saturday, May 23rd, starts at 11 a.m. and has an open house from 1 p.m. to 3 p.m., and the event ends at 5. Though it's right next to the USS Hornet, the Alameda Naval Air Museum is a separate nonprofit. With its cool terminal building, the museum tells a number of important stories about history and that area. Now, former First Lady Jackie Kennedy once said, "Americans care about their past, but for short-term gain, they ignore it and tear down everything that matters." So you have an opportunity next Saturday to visit the Alameda Naval Air Museum and see if it matters. That's why it's important to explore, discover, and share. So thanks again to Chris for this week's cool secret place. The Alameda Naval Air Museum is at 2151 Ferry Point in Building 77 on the island of Alameda. And the best website for them is AlamedaNavalAirMuseum.org. That's AlamedaNavalAirMuseum.org. And that's this week's cool secret place. Do you have a cool secret place? You know, we should always get out, explore, and discover, and share. And if you'd like to share your cool secret place, like Chris did, with our listeners, you can send me an email, robert@kfjc.org. That's robert@kfjc.org. And remember, if you send me an email, to put KFJC listener or cool secret place in the subject title so you don't get thrown out with the spam. 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
Well, let's play some music for the television mystery theme of the week. And this is music from Raise the Titanic by Sean Perry on your source, 4Sound, KFJC.

raise the Titanic. If they only knew then, right? This is 89.7 KFJC and the Norman Bates Memorial Soundtrack Show. And it is time for this week's Cool Secret Post. It's time for the game we love and know so well. The KFJC Television Mystery Theme of the Week. That's right. Each week we call on you to call on us at 650-941-2500 and identify a good, bad, or just flat-out ugly television theme. Something you've heard about, something you've only ever heard here. Well, this was a show that was only on for 1971, 1972, but since it was syndicated, it shows up all the time. And it was a pair of stars. One was in Some Like It Hot, Rat Race, Spartacus, Sex and the Single Girl, Sextet, Lobster Men from Mars, Bad News Bears Go to Japan, and I Was a Shoplifter. The other star was in Spice World, Sherlock Holmes in New York, Gold of the Seven Saints, and Live and Let Die. And a supporting character was in Village of the Damned, Valley of Guanji, Jason and the Argonauts, Three Lives of Thomasina, Deadlier Than the Male, Camelot, Diamonds Are Forever, Scrooge, Greyfire Bobby, World of Susie Long, and Lust for Life. So if you recognize this week's KFJC Television Mystery Theme of the Week, 650-941-2500 is the number. Put on your thinking caps, clean the wax out of your ears, see if you listen to what you watch. 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

Well, at the 89.7 KFJC and the Norman Bates Memorial Soundtrack Show. That was the unused score for Howard the Duck. This is a mini special featuring music by John Barry. And John Barry initially delivered a score, a kind of a body heat film noir kind of score for Howard the Duck. The movie had a number of problems all on its own, so they decided to go a different direction. So they got rid of all that score. Fortunately, we.

Chase, the television mystery theme of the week was the theme to The Persuaders. The Persuaders was 1971, 1972, but it was mostly syndicated. So depending on where you lived and what time it was, that maybe you saw it, maybe you didn't. The stars were Tony Curtis and Roger Moore. And, of course, Tony Curtis was in Some Like It Hot, The Rat Race, Spartacus, Sex and the Single Girl, Sextet, Lobstermen from Mars, Bad News Bears, Goes to Japan, and I Was a Shoplifter. Roger Moore, of course, was in Spice World, Sherlock Holmes in New York, Gold of Seven Saints, Live and Let Die, and Lawrence Naismith. He's one of, oh, that guy. He's one of the, oh, that guy kind of people. And he was in Village of the Damned, Valley of Guanji, Jason and the Argonauts, Three Lives of Thomasina, World of Susie Wong, Deadlier Than the Male, Camelot, Lust for Life, Diamonds Are Forever, Scrooge, and Greyfriar Bobby. So, The Persuaders, this week's KFJC Television Mystery Theme of the Week. Who correctly identified that? We had Ken and Jerry from Willow Glen. We had Ross from Tiburon, Drew and Cindy from Hayward, Bruce and Cynthia from San Jose, Jeff and Cheryl from Seattle, Lindsay and Brian from San Jose, Liz in San Jose, Kenneth in Oakland, Sci-Fi Bob up in the East Bay, Mike in Kirkland, Washington, David and Art in San Diego, Judy in Waynesville, Terry and Scott in Richmond, Tracy and Scott in Richmond, Mary Lee and Art in Rogue River, Cindy and Mark in Sunnyvale, Pam and Andy in Mountain View, Art in Sacramento, Dan and Denise in Belleville, Maryland in the East Bay, Chuck in Los Gatos, Ron in Bellingham, Washington, Seema in Tel Aviv, Rex in San Ramon, Warden Thomas from the Borrega Springs Correctional Facility, Steve in Saratoga, Eric in San Mateo, Claire and Dave in Santa Clara, Jeremy and Marianne in Bella Vista, Bob in Redwood City, and KFJC's own Circumference, Edison Einstein, and Carson Street, all correctly identified this week's KFJC Television Mystery Theme of the Week. So if you can do so safely and correctly, give them a hearty handshake, a big bear hug, or a pat on the back, because amongst their peers and contemporaries, they listen to what they watch. Always important to listen to what you watch, because, well, you never know. Somewhere, sometime, when you least expect it, somebody may nudge you in the ribs and ask, where did that come from? And you'll know. Well, speaking of Circumference, Circumference is doing a special tomorrow night from 7 to 10 p.m. And the special is called Circumference Exposes People Playing with Their Organs. And, of course, they're talking about pipes, Hammonds, harmoniums, keyboards with no strings attached. Circumference is going to dig out songs that feature organs playing. 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And, oh, it's exciting. This is Charlie Chaplin weekend over Charlie Chaplin days, I should say, over at the Niles Film Museum. And so today and tomorrow, they're going to be doing lots of really interesting things. Today at 1:15, they're going to have a presentation called The Birth of the Tramp with Dan Kamen, who is a historian who will talk about how it all came together. Then they'll be screening some Chaplin movies from SNA at 2:30. And then at 3:35, they're going to show The Tramp. At 4:10, it's costumes of Chaplin. There's somebody who tracked down what happened to all those hats and canes and big shoes. And then at 7:30 tonight, it's Modern Times. So the cool thing is because it's Charlie Chaplin days, it's tomorrow too. And on Sunday,

starting at 1 p.m., Chaplin in India. You know, Chaplin made a really big impact on India, and actually there are people who come from India to Niles every year for Chaplin Days. It'll be a great presentation. Then at 2:15, they're going to have a Charlie Chaplin look-alike contest, and then at 3:15, they're going to show Modern Times. So a lot of stuff happening. If you're a big Charlie Chaplin fan, this is your weekend over at the Niles Silent Film Museum. You can go to nilesfilmmuseum.org to find out more. nilesfilmmuseum.org. Well, let's play some music from that Robert Downey Jr. version of Chaplin. And this is Discovering the Tramp. 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

That's such a sweet song. I like that song so much. It's a good Bond film, too. You Only Live Twice. This is 89.7 KFJC and the Norman Bates Memorial Soundtrack Show. A mini special today on the music of John Barry. We also heard The Search for the Vulcan, music from Thunderball, and, of course, Tom Jones singing the theme to Thunderball. I should play Kiss Kiss Bang Bang, yeah. So, you know, with Thunderball, Kiss Kiss Bang Bang was the original theme they were going to do. And one of the producers thought that it was too dirty. And so they did Thunderball, and I'm glad they did that. Kiss Kiss Bang Bang is the name that they gave to James Bond in Japan. So, but they have a couple, I've got a couple of versions of that, so maybe I'll play that a little bit. We started off with Born Free, and that brings us up to where we are now, which is Dave Emery is doing some Mayhem specials for the record. So Thursday, Mayhem 22nd, or I'm sorry, Mayhem 21st, Thursday, Saturday, Mayhem 23rd, Sunday, Mayhem 24th, and Monday, Mayhem 25th. Dave Emery is discussing the book, The Hitler Legacy, and they highlight the many ways that the Third Reich's legacy dominates our current political landscape, including the demonization and scapegoating of immigrants. So that there's obviously a lot to talk about. So it's Thursday, Saturday, this Thursday, next Saturday, next Sunday, and Monday the 25th, Memorial Day. Dave Emery, For the Record, your source for sound, KFJC. Well, the producers of James Bond also made the Imcris file. And the Imcris file was much more of a kind of a blue-collar, working-class kind of spy that played by Michael Caine. And it's a really good movie. And they got John Barry, and he did something really different because he wanted it not to sound kind of like a typical Bond thing. But it's a great spy score. And here it is, Imcris file, KFJC, your source for sound.

Here you go. Sorry, I missed that fanfare. Well, Mr. Kiss Kiss Bang Bang, Shirley Bassey again. This is 89.7 KFJC and the Norman Bates Memorial Soundtrack Show. I'm your host, Robert Emmett, on a mini special of the music of John Barry. And, well, hey, you know, this weekend, the Stanford Theater continues showing Hitchcock films and have a couple of cool ones, The Rear Window and To Catch a Thief. Rear Window, of course, has Jimmy Stewart in it, but it also has Thelma Ritter and Raymond Burr and, of course, Gene Kelly. Grace Kelly, not Gene Kelly, Grace Kelly. The cool thing is that so you have Jimmy Stewart, who's holed up in an apartment with a full cast on his leg, and so he's looking out across the back courtyard to the apartment building next across the way. And it's like, you know, it's a four-story building, and all the windows have things going on in them. And it was an extra special set that they did. They actually tore out the floor of one of the sound studios so that they could build this massive set. So just the set alone is pretty cool. And Raymond Burr in white hair, yeah. And that's playing along with another Grace Kelly film, To Catch a Thief. This time Grace Kelly is paired with Cary Grant. And John Williams, not the composer, but the person who took over after for Mr. French in Family Affair. and Jesse Royce Landis are all in that. Cary Grant is a reformed cat burglar who someone is doing copycat things, and everybody suspects that he's doing it. And so that's playing today and tomorrow at the Stanford. Thursday and Friday, it's Marnie and the Trouble with Harry. Marnie has Sean Connery as the star with Tippi Hendra. Also had Diane Baker. I always loved Diane Baker. And Alan Napier, of course, from Batman. And you know who else? You have to really look hard. But John Lanter is in it. And he, if you're a big fan of Perry Mason, the television show, he played the judge in Perry Mason more than anybody else. And, of course, The Trouble with Harry, Shirley MacLaine, John Forsythe, Edmund Gwynn, Mildred Natwick, Jerry Mathers, but not as the Beaver, and Royal Dano. A comedy, a sort of a dark comedy that Hitchcock did with a really fun score by Bernard Herrmann. So that's Thursday and Friday of this week. You know, you can get an advanced education in cinema by attending the Stanford Theater. The Stanford Theater is located on University Avenue, downtown Palo Alto. Great marquee, wonderful theater. You can go to stanfordtheater.org to find out more about the shows and the times. StanfordTheater.org. Well, John Barry didn't do any music for Hitchcock, but he did something for a movie called Hammett. Hammett's an interesting film. It's about Dashiell Hammett, who wrote The Thin Man and other mysteries. This stars Frederick Forrest, Mary Lou Henner, Peter Boyle, Elijah Cook Jr., and Archie Armstrong, directed by Wim Wenders and score by John Barry. So here is Hammett, KFJC, your source for sound.

0: Once again, KFJC is pleased to bring you the month of Mayhem, a whole month of specials for you. Here's some of what we've got coming up.
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0: Dead Eris presents Everything's Nonsense, a look at multi-instrumentalist, producer, and visual artist Zach Hill's catalog. Monday, Mayhem 11th, 10 p.m. to 2 a.m. Dr. Doug presents John Hammond, acoustic blues interpreter extraordinaire. 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
0: Ukraine Revisited. Jay Omega brings us an update to his examination of Ukrainian music. 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

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This is 89.7 KFJC and the Norman Bates Memorial Soundtrack Show, the mini special on the music of John Barry. We also heard music from The Whisperers, we heard Fancy Dance, which was the television theme to The Newcomers, a British television series, and the main theme to Body Heat, and started off with music from Hammett. Well, this is 89.7 KFJC and the Month of Mayhem, and coming up in just about 20 minutes is Psychorama 2. That's right. Carson Street is the second part of Psychorama. Psychorama is psychedelic music, and this week it's going to be Moon Scenes, Green Colored Sun, The Beat of the Earth, Dos Brujos, Psychic Lemon, just to name a few. Carson Street will be up in about 20 minutes with some psychedelic fun with Psychorama 2. Listen and obey. Well, here's a movie that has Harrison Ford in it. And, you know, kind of one of those films that was... that was made about the war, people finding each other in England during the war. And so who does he find? It looks like he finds Leslie Ann Down. So let's hear some music. This is Hanover Street, John Barry, KFJC, your source for sound.

Shirley Bassey again. That's kind of, Shirley Bassey is the go-to gal for stuff for James Bond. Diamonds Are Forever. 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

Well, Mickey's hands are in the hostage position, so it's time to bid adieu to another edition of the Norman Bates Memorial Soundtrack Show. Next week, three more hours of soundtrack, show tunes, television themes, all the music you've gradually grown to trust over the course of several generations. Get out and do some stuff this weekend. Always great things happen in the Bay Area. Movies, music, museums. 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Broadcasting from Foothill College, this is KFJC, Los Altos Hills. Coming up next, Psychorama 2 with Carson Street. And until next week, this is Robert Emmett saying, be seeing you.

Good afternoon. Welcome to Eclectic Avenue. Today is a Mayhem special, Psychorama 2. I'm Carson Street. Thanks to Robert Emmett for his show. And The Persuaders as the TV mystery theme of the week. So we continue on with our toes dipping into the psychedelic pond that is life. Psychorama 2, we're going to start out with, Moonseeds. All right, here we go. KFJC, 89.7 FM.

Carson Smith here on Psychorama 2. We started out our psychedelic journey today with Moon Seeds, name of the album and name of the group. And the track we played was Moon. There's a lot of moon going on there. And that was Lex Wattenrus of the Australian psych band CD Jesus, who spent time at the home of Comet Lulu and bassist Sula Bassana, bassist and guitarist, I might note. And they all got together, and the outcome was Moon Seeds. Nice. What a great way to start out a psychedelic special. Welcome to another 2 hours and 45 minutes of psychedelic music. Most of it fairly current, although I might get a little bit of Quicksilver in there for you. Stay tuned. Find out. Next up is a band called Green Colored Sun. The album is Counterclockwise, and Green Colored Sun is a stoner psych band from Austria. Counterclockwise has been described as, and I quote, the soundtrack to an everlasting tea party with rabbits lost in a trance between reality and Dr. Seuss, released in 2019. So here we go, Green Colored Sun, Counterclockwise is the album, Echo is the track we're playing here on KFJC.

Psychorama 2, KFJC Mayhem Special, Carson Street with you here. That was Green Colored Sun. Counterclockwise was the title of the CD. Echo was the track we played. Next up, Beat of the Earth. This is a CD that has two long tracks on it. And Phil Perlman assembled this band in 1967. It's pretty damn cool stuff. So we're going to play it, and we'll see if you like it. Beat of the Earth, self-titled CD. This track is called Track 1. Okay, not too much imagination on the track names, but a great track. Beat of the Earth, KFJC.

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I'm Carson Street. 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And today is Psychorama 2, 3 hours of psychedelic music. That was The Beat of the Earth from their self-titled CD. Track 1 was the name of the track. Now we're going to go classic. Here we go. Quicksilver Messenger Service off Lost Gold and Silver. Who do you love? Who do you love? KFJC, of course.

Oh, dear.

We've got one more song. Broadcasting from Foothill College, this is KFJC Los Altos Hills. It's Mayhem, a time of a lot of specials. We do specials all year, but Mayhem is particularly dense. Check out kfjc.org for some information about that. We just heard an extended version live, Quicksilver Messenger Service, Lost Gold and Silver is the album, and Who Do You Love was the track we listened to. Moving on to a London band who's billed as space rock, psych, prog, all mixed up together, Psychic Lemon. The album is Frequency, Rhythm, Distortion, Delay. I'm going to play Satori Disco, KFJC.

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Today's special during Mayhem is called Psychorama 2. It's psychedelic music for 3 hours, and we just featured Psychic Lemon. Their CD is Frequency Rhythm Distortion Delay. We heard Satori Disco. Next up, The Machine. They're from Rotterdam in Holland, and they are billed as a stoner psychedelic rock band, and they've recorded, how many, 5 albums. So let's go with The Machine. The name of the CD is Shadow of the Machine. The track is Severus de Apparatus, KFJC.

ladies and gentlemen, boys and girls, this is KFJC. It is a Mayhem special today, Psychorama 2. We'll be playing all psychedelic music till 3 o'clock. That was The Machine. Shadow of the Machine is the name of the CD. Service de Apparatus was the track. I'm Carson Street, and I'm going to play you some more, some psychedelics. It's all psychedelic spacey. There's a little bit of prog thrown in. It's kind of hard to get your arms around psychedelic these days, but it's all over the place. Coming up, the Third Ear Experience, where they blend the elements of psychedelics and space rock with a touch of prog, krautrock, and world music. The music of Third Ear Experience shows a passion for exploration and a lack of respect for boundaries. Their words. Third Ear Experience, Unborn Ornaments is the track. The CD is The Twilight Sutra, KFJC.

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Today's special is Psychorama 2, Psychedelic Music for 3 hours. We are just about in the middle of it. That was Third Air Experience, the Twilight Sutra, Unborn Ornaments. We're going to move on to Dos Brujos. Who is Dos Brujos? They're an instrumental metal duo, as they describe themselves, from Graz, Austria. And they say, we meet two or three times a month since January 2016 to jam the music we love. All our music are improvisations recorded live together in Graz or online, 1,200 kilometers apart from our two rehearsal spaces. Anyway, the jam goes on, and our songs are just that, improvisations, expressions of a moment. The name of the album is Two, and it's an experimental alter ego of Dos Brujos. Experimental krautrock with a space rock side to it. Here we go, Dos Brujos Two. We're going to play the track Three. That's all Roman numerals, by the way, because here at KFJC we're into Roman numerals, right? Dos Brujos, Psychorama Two, KFJC.

Dos Brujos here on KFJC 89.7 FM, Carson Street, with you on a Mayhem Special, Psychorama Part 2. That was Dos Brujos from their album, Dos Duo - Roman Numeral 2. The track was Roman Numeral 3. And we're going to move right on now to Spiral Wave Nomads. 10 Color Ritual is the album. Shadow System is what you're going to be hearing right now on KFJC.

This is KFJC. You're listening to a Mayhem Special Psychorama 2 with Carson Street bringing you psychedelic music, all kinds of psychedelic spacey stuff going on here. That was Spiral Wave Nomads Shadow System. The CD is entitled 10 Color Ritual. And remember, we're in the midst of mayhem. We have tons of interesting stuff going on. 1 week to the next is totally different. And next week on this show, we're going to jump out of psychedelic and go into Rick Nelson and the Stone Canyon Band. If you haven't listened to Rick's stuff when he was with the band, it's a band he built and debuted in L.A. at the Troubadour in 1969. And they were among the first of what became country rock. You can think about the Eagles, Poco, all those kinds of folks. Flying Burrito Brothers, Graham Parsons, the Byrds got into country rock for quite a while there. So take a listen next week. That's Saturday, Mayhem 23rd, 12 p.m. to 3 p.m. right here. And we'll look and listen to Rick Nelson. You will be surprised if you haven't. He did some really great stuff during those years. Didn't sell any records, but made quite an impression on a lot of people. Now, what are we doing next here? Well, let me tell you this. We are broadcasting from Foothill College, and this is KFJC Los Altos Hills. Having said that, let's move on to Onric Joy, Tame the Soul. And this is a split with Sons of Morpheus, and that's on KFJC.

KFJC, your source for psychedelic mayhem, Carson Street bringing you Psychorama Part 2. There will be a Psychorama Part 3 at the end of Mayhem. I believe that's the 31st of Mayhem. So tune in for that. What did we just hear? Onric Joy. That was a split between Onric Joy and Sons of Morpheus. We played Tame the Soul. Coming up is Electric Moon, and this is from some of our old friends. Psychedelic rock from Electric Moon, featuring Sula Bassana, guitar, organ, synth, and effects. Comet Lulu, fuzz, tremolo bass, psycho effects and vocals, and Mike on drums. And their slogan was, acid rock since 2009. You can't beat that, right? Electric Moon, Mushroom Cloud number 4. The name of the CD is You Can See the Sound Of, and you can, here on KFJC.

Carson Street here with you on KFJC. We're doing some psychedelic music today, Mayhem Special, Psychorama 2. What did we just hear? We heard Trad Grass Oxtena doing All Along the Watchtower off their album Gardette. And Trad Grass Oxtena means grass, trees, actually trees, grass, and stones. And totally Swedish, totally stoner. Before that, Electric Moon, Mushroom Cloud number 4, You Can See the Sound Of was the CD. Let us move on to Bobby Beausoleil, The Lucifer Rising Suite is the album, Fallen Angel Blues Part 2, KFJC.

This is KFJC. It's the month of mayhem. I'm Carson Street. We're doing Psychorama Part 2. That was Bobby Beausoleil from the Lucifer Rising Suite Fallen Angel Blues Part 2. What's coming up on KFJC? Well, lots of specials, including, next up, Metalum Mayhemio Part 3, featuring Teacher's Aids, followed by 7-inch Mayhem, Mr. S. We'll be presenting that, and he's having a lot of fun going through our 7-inch drawers. We have tons of 7-inch records, and he'll be doing that again today. Zero Gravity hosts No Way Out, followed by Callistus hosting Soul Patrol, Twig hosting Sunday's Grave, tomorrow morning Lucky J, Dangerous Dan, Randolph Carter, Spliff Skankin, Circumference at 7 p.m., exposes people playing with their organs. Don't ask, just listen. Abakov follows at 10, and then Monday's Grave. I'm Carson Street. I've been having a heck of a good time bringing you some psychedelic music. Next week, going to shift gears entirely. Rick Nelson and the Stone Canyon Band on this slot here on Saturday. But in the meantime, we got some psychedelic music to go. The Restoned Analog is the track, and the name of the CD, KFJC.

88.97 KFJC. Blossom Toes with Peace Loving Man from If Only for a Moment. And of course, we needed to start off today's transition metals, focus, emphasis, obsession, complete insane, over the top preparation, and reduced breaks today compared to last week. We still want to recognize Doc Pelzel, who passed on, but was probably one of the founding sources of basically how this radio station turned out to be as interesting and adventurous and open-minded and the least mainstream it could possibly be given all the conditions. And then also want to shout out to all the super volunteers, Carson Street, of course, cramming in all kinds of crazy crazy things that he's obsessed with right before me. And then later, you're going to hear more mayhem. Meantime, though, we're going to jump back into the music. Last week, in case it wasn't clear, it was primarily 21st century releases. Maybe about half, maybe not quite half, came from artists and creators of music that came from the 80s and the 90s. Primarily, and then continued on in some way, shape, or form. And then we have a whole group of next generation lunatics worshiping, literally worshiping and spreading that gospel, continuing to this day. Today is going to be a little sneaking in some late 60s, and we'll go right up to 79 as we continue our deep exploration on 897 KFJC. In the month of mayhem, we're going to go to Why Don't You Let Me Try by Wicked Lady from Psychotic Overkill. 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

89.7. We have the Transitions Metals in progress right now, focusing on a few late 60s and mostly 70s leading up to 1979. All 3 hours devoted to that. Of course, it's going to be extremely difficult not to overrepresent the UK, but we have all kinds of magical tricks, satanic rituals, and plenty of illegal and legal drug use, along with sex, rock, and roll. However, Skid Row from Ireland, I'm pretty certain that if it wasn't Lord Gravestench that turned me on to it, it was his father visiting their residence, usually during the winter solstice. And it was the pop's not always there when I go by there, but the times that he is, we usually get out all the records. And so we have been blessed by listening to quite a lot of music from Ireland, Dublin, in fact, and maybe we'll revisit some more releases from that region. Circumference Exposes Us, Playing With Our Organs, Sunday, Mayhem the 7th, 17th, 7 p.m. to 10 p.m., pipes, Hammond, harmonium, you kind of see where it's going. 89.7, the month of mayhem. Now we're going to dig into Blue Oyster Cult, because this song sums up quite a bit of, in a way, it taps the description on the web page about kind of where this whole phenomenon of metal and heavy metal comes from. And you can't get an honest, true answer. It's filled with legend, lore, and lots of lying, lots of pontification, lots of bragging. Somebody claims they invented it, then that's not true, and then this person and that person and Burroughs is involved. And you, if you go down that rabbit hole, by all means, good luck, as Scythoth would say. Meantime, this song sums up the transition between that optimistic hippie thing and what came afterwards. Horse for Sound, Horse for Metal, 89.7 FM.

Ogre Battle by Queen from their second release. They probably hated that song. Maybe the executives hated that song, but who knew something like that would affect people later. By listening to all the signatures in that song, you can hear so many things coming up in the future that they put together in a weird mashup. I don't know how they thought about it, but yeah, you've got like speed and you've got heavy and new. You got pretty much predicting quite a lot of things coming. And then Point Blank from Tennessee, southern rock and hard rock might have gotten overshadowed by some of the famous people. But then we also have Trust from France with their Prefabrique track from their 1979 release. And of course, Your Pretty Face is Going to Hell. I don't think metal would quite be the same without a release like that. And of course, the fusion of punk as things moved forward. Meantime, we want to highlight as much mayhem as we can, noting that 7-inch Mayhem inspired, well, the 7-inch, well, the Vinylthon, I guess, is where it started. Mr. S devoted his entire month of Mayhem to that, and he's got a guest, DJ Randolph Carter, who was scheming with teacher's aides through the email and found a couple of records in his collection that I had been researching and felt like they were on my must-play today list. So we'll see what that turns out to be. I'll give you one hint. One of them is from Australia, and he brought in the vinyl releases, so we will play that on one of the turntables later. Meanwhile, we're going to get back into something from the U.S., Washington, D.C., in just a moment. Horse for Sound, Horse for Metal, Horse for Mayhem, and Your Wave of the West.

89.7. We've got Transition Metals happening today. One in a series that hasn't been fully investigated before. Dappling, dipping one's appendages where they don't belong. I think SARS UK. And yeah, there's a lot of good tracks on here. I had a hard time choosing. I mean, listen, this. Anyway, let's get back into a brief announcement, just highlighting some factoids. Manila Road in there with, I think they're the very beginnings of their history. And that comes from a demo. It's on a couple of different releases, but you can get it at High Roller. Dreams of Eshtaton or Eshtaton, I don't know. X, doesn't matter. Chromophobia. So many good tracks on that release. And you get the demos too. Angel. I mistakenly mentioned 79, but I think that was 75 or 76. Angel was one of the highlights of Discovery after trying to look for all kinds of obscure things, not always on lists or not best of lists, but for people that are looking for something that didn't quite get popular or didn't make it, or like most things, right? Point Blank in there. We've got, I think we mentioned Black Horse from Texas, which sounds a little familiar to Molly Hatchet fans. Fox Hunting's one of the better tracks on there. It's kind of definitely a lot more country. And then there's a really dark track on there I thought about playing, but maybe in the future. Riot, the American Spinal Tap Destruction's Tale from Rock City. Sands, listen to the Sky track. I can't believe how weird that is. It kind of sounds like three different songs. And it's on our Nuggets 2 Volume 3 collection. In our massive library. So that brings us pretty much up to date. We also heard Trust from, I think I mentioned France. Anyway, kind of torn between what kind of blood rock track to play. And I saw that Melvin Laid an Egg hasn't been played that often. And maybe it's just because it's too dark. It's longer, a longer track. Not that much, though. A lot of good tracks are on the first Blood Rock release. I felt like that was the better one, stronger one, the one I lean toward. But the debut. Let's shut the blank up and get back into some of these Transition Metals on 897, the month of mayhem. And before we do that, though, there's going to be another special Songs About Animals, but it's hosted by Sally Gooden, so I'm kind of wondering if she's going to, I see now, there will be lots of silly songs, so this is going to be, as billed and advertised by KFJC, fun for the whole family, except for those that inhabit the family of teacher's aides, dominatrix, rocked up maybe, Mr. Hate, I don't know. There's some twisted families out there. Let's get right into some unusual music from an older band that I think many people later would reference and be inspired by on 897 KFJC.

and Lizzie, of course, if it didn't sound familiar for some folks, some people might not know anything about anything, and we're always in a state of trying to learn and remember through our faulty memory banks. Then Lizzie, of course, from Vagabonds of the Western World. Now, I wanted to play both Rocker and the title track together, but we could always hear that other track another time. The title track itself is incredible. And, of course, that wasn't so shabby. From Ireland, of course, Armageddon with the Paths and Planes and Future Gain from their self-titled release. There's really a lot of good tracks on there, but they're on the longer side. We want to keep things a little bit shorter today. Stray with their In the Night song, Bird of Prey by Uriah Heep, of course. And we won't even bother mentioning one of the bands that kind of signals that anything related to heaviness seems to be always referenced constantly. It might get a little tiresome, but it's true that along with some of the other heavier sounds like Blue Cheer and that Black Sabbath kind of thing going on, that keeps creeping up over and over again. Without talking too much, we just want to get right back into the music. Something from Sweden, Quartz. I think it's Quartz. No, it is Quartz. Maybe it's the UK. What's cool about this Quartz band, with at least the first couple of releases, is it sounds like a perfect kind of hybrid between Sweden and the UK for that sweet spot of new wave of British heavy metal, maybe heavy metal, sort of glam kind of elements. And that's what's good about when the genres start collapsing, reforming, and then creating other things we could only dream of. And that's what's happening here during the month of Mayhem. Quartz, with the first track on that, I think, debut release, and where else but 89.7.